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Well, Randy Bachman will be on the road this summer with Burton Cummings as the Guess Who, and they'll play Blossom Music Center outside of Cleveland on June 28th. Here he is with BT.

0: 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I went to her for advice all the time. 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You can find info on my Facebook page.
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102.5 DVE, Stone Temple Pilots. Before that, they'll be in town June 23rd for a show with Godsmack at Star Lake. 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

Van Halen 102.5 DVE. John Mellencamp is getting ready for his upcoming tour, and he keeps posting videos on his social media pages with him training. I don't know what to make of that. Here's John Mellencamp now, DVE.

0: It's 102.5 DVE. I'm Val Porter. So America is turning 250, and to celebrate, iHeartRadio is giving away $250,000. 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And then you're registered to win $2,500. 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

0: It is 102.5 DVE. I'm Val Porter. So we have a ton of great shows. In fact, this Saturday, it's the Clarks. They're celebrating their 40th anniversary at Stage AE. They were in the mayor's office performing on Wednesday, which was super cool. We also have Chris Stapleton at Star Lake June 17th, Godsmack with Stone Temple Pilots at Star Lake on June 23rd. So a lot of good shows in June. Check them all out. 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
1: Rumors spreading around in that Texas town about the Shaq outside the game. And you know what I'm talking about. 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
1: My friend Lee goes, his title.
2: Colonel Lee.
1: Colonel Kasowski. Yeah.
2: It's like when you can buy like a 1-inch plot in Ireland and become like a lord or a duke.
1: Yeah, he owns a piece of the moon. He's a laird in Scotland. You know, all of those things you can buy your way into them. So that colonel designation, I always thought like you that it was like only military, but it's not. It's a Kentucky colonel.
2: Is it a big deal down there?
3: Be a colonel?
1: I don't know. Because you can buy your way in, it's not like getting knighted. You know what I mean?
2: Right. But it's not like it wasn't a thing that started. It's like, what's the genesis?
1: You know the genesis. The Civil War.
3: Not good.
2: Well, it began in 1863. We started making Kentucky colonels, and let's never talk about it again.
0: Randy Bauman and the DVE Morning Show.
3: Good morning. Happy Friday. It is the DVE Morning Show. Randy Bauman on his way in. I'm Abby Krisner. Lady Abby Krisner with Lord Tad Whistle. You could have a fiefdom.
2: Bridgeville Lord.
3: Of South Fayette County. I hope everybody has had a nice start to the morning, and I hope that everybody is kind of back online today. I don't know if you had some nasty storms in your area.
2: I did not. They came in very quickly. I heard Sheridan got crushed.
3: Oh, really?
2: Yeah, people told me like the West End specifically got crushed.
3: Yeah, so in my neighborhood, I'm kind of in Robinson. There was a lot of like, you know, the power's flickering. We maybe lost it for a little bit. But then later on, I was trying to head out and just like find a spot, go grab a drink. And, you know, we had that conversation about, like, what's a dive bar, what's not a dive bar.
2: Yeah.
3: We were even looking at blogs where people were calling things dive bars that clearly were not dive bars.
2: Right. Bahama Breeze in Robinson. Total dive bar.
3: So I was trying to find, like, you know, just a good spot. Like, let's go hang. Let's go have a drink. And I haven't been to Red's Good News in a long time, and I'm like, oh my god, I love that spot. It's in Brookline.
2: Yeah, I have never been.
3: I'm like, I want to go to Brookline. So go to Brookline, and the whole strip is just out, and they were doing like cash only and everything, but I really wanted to go and get the food too, but the whole spot was out, and almost like everywhere in Brookline was out, and they had lost it at like 3 o'clock, and
2: oh wow,
3: at that point it was like, I don't know, like 7 or 8, and they were still out. So hopefully everybody got back online in quick order, because everybody was still partying. Like, moonlit up there was like everybody was outside just kind of making the best of a bad situation.
2: Nice.
3: People were just like on the street being like, we'll still figure out a good time here.
2: Yeah, yeah. As soon as it starts raining like that, I'm always like, my phone, I need to charge my phone. Ah! And then you lose power. And then when you lose power, you know, you don't want to be opening the fridge a bunch.
3: Nope.
2: So you got to take 4 beers out right away. You don't want your food to spoil. You gotta be prepared. Limit the amount of times you open your fridge.
3: That's smart thinking.
2: Yeah.
3: I mean, I started like calling ahead after that, like just making sure every place had power.
2: Oh yeah.
3: And which was like a couple of them were like, huh? Yeah, of course we got power.
2: Yeah, why?
3: What are you talking about?
2: Huh?
3: I ain't know nobody didn't. Yeah, get on down here. I'm like, you got it, buddy. It does sound like we'll have more thunderstorms today, but not as hot, with a high of 84. For Saturday, mostly sunny and hot with a high of 88. Showers early for Sunday, partly cloudy skies, and another chance for thunderstorms on Sunday as well. That's going to be a high of 78. And news this hour brought to you by your neighborhood Ford store. The John Hines History Center's 33rd annual History Makers Banquet brought an era of reconciliation between a Pittsburgh sports legend, and that is Terry Bradshaw. From the Trib, Each year, the Black Tie fundraiser for the Strip District Smithsonian affiliate honors Pittsburghers or those connected who have made exceptional contributions to the history of Western Pennsylvania, the U.S., and the world, dubbing them history makers. Since 1992, the dinner's raised $10.5 million, according to the History Center. Though Bradshaw was once at odds with the city that drafted him over Southern stereotyping, clashes with coaches, and divvying of credit for four Super Bowl wins, as a room full of Pittsburgh dignitaries witnessed Wednesday night at the Westin Pittsburgh Hotel, the Blonde Bomber's impact on Pittsburgh still resonates. Quote, "I'm a nice guy, really a nice guy. Had a hard time with you folks when I came up here, and I didn't understand it," Bradshaw said. "When I retired, I left here in a bad mood. I left here not thinking he cared about me or appreciated the work that I did as your quarterback. It was more so about our defense and Franco's running, and rightfully so. I wanted someone to say to me, Terry, we really appreciated it, but I didn't get that from my head coach. I didn't get it from a lot of people, and I left here injured. It took me a long time to heal, and I've been back in Pittsburgh three times in the last 5 weeks. What a great honor this is."
2: That's so cool.
4: I told him at the Charlie Batch Roast. I said, "This town wants to love you, man." He said he wanted to come on the air after every Steelers game this year. I don't know that. I mean, I put that at about a 15% chance of happening.
2: Right.
4: Because he just says stuff. But he definitely did not know that. I mean, I remember asking him at the Super Bowl in Detroit. He was honored, pardon me, on Monday Night Football. And this is obviously a long time ago. It was the Detroit Super Bowl. And I said, you know, you brought your daughters out there with you. You know, must have been nice to share that special moment with them. And he's like, "Yeah, I did it because I thought they would be less likely to boo me."
2: Wow.
4: And I was like, "Oh, man." And then he started crying. He started crying and he was like, "I love Art Rooney. You don't understand." Because he didn't go to one of their funerals. I don't think he went to Art Rooney's funeral.
3: Ooh.
4: It was just so much bad blood. And it was just all, I think, miscommunication and misunderstanding. So I hope that he continues to come back to Pittsburgh. And I hope that he starts calling us on Mondays after Steeler games, because that would just be hilarious.
2: That would be a lot of fun.
4: You know, also, he was on the Joe Rogan show. And I would not in a million years have thought that he would have been the person to push back on Joe's claims about ivermectin.
2: Did he do that?
4: Yeah. He's like, "Hey, we give that to cattle."
2: Yeah, I'm on ground zero with livestock.
4: Yeah, and Joe's like, "No, there's all kinds of studies, and if you'll go and look at it and all this stuff." And he's like, "I don't have them. I'm not the guy to ask," which is what Joe always says, you know. I mean, in fairness, I say that too. But he's like, Bradshaw's like, "I ran into a brain surgeon, an actual brain surgeon, who told me that he was taking ivermectin. And I was like, man, I feel bad for his patients." And I was like, "Really? Wow." But I think it's because, like you said, he's on ground zero and he's actually giving it to his cattle.
2: Yeah.
4: He's like, "No, the guy who invented it got a Nobel Prize, you know, and all this stuff." God. It's like, well, yeah, I don't know. The only point I'm trying to make here is that I would not have put Terry on that side of the battle. I thought he'd have been like, "Hell yeah, man." You know,
2: yeah,
4: then
2: right.
4: Again, he does get paid a lot of money by pharmaceutical companies. So maybe that's what it is, because he's pushed, you know, the shingles vaccine, one of the antidepressants. I don't remember which one. I think a boner pill at one point in time.
2: Yeah, he had an earpiece in. They're like, "Dissuade people from ivermectin, Terry. Dissuade them."
4: That might have been it. So maybe I'll buy into that controversy.
3: Actress Millie Bobby Brown has defended her husband, Jake Bongiovanni, against criticism that he was pictured not carrying any of the couple's bags or baby gear and not packing a suitcase before trips. Bongiovanni has been mocked online in recent years for this narrative. Of course, Bongiovanni is Bon Jovi's kid. But last year, photos of Millie Bobby Brown carrying all of the bags and equipment for the pair's adopted baby went viral. The narrative around Jake being spoiled was only compounded by her recent anecdotes detailing how he does not pack a suitcase when they go on vacation, and instead he just buys clothes in whatever city they're visiting. The former Stranger Things star attempted to defuse the narrative during a recent appearance on Kylie Kelce's podcast.
5: Hi, I'm Millie Bobby Brown, and I'm not going to lie. When did women become incapable of holding their own bags, car seats, and stuff? This stems from me holding all of my suitcases and bags and my kids, and people are like, your husband doesn't hold a single thing. And I'm like, because I'm 3 miles ahead. I have been planning this all night. We're all about empowering girls. And like, you got it. You don't need a man. But then when I'm like, okay, I can carry my own things, people are like, oh, where's your husband? And I'm like, I can also do it on my own. Nobody knows my husband. My husband is the most polite, sweet, like, will do anything for me. But he also knows I'm capable.
6: I love this so much.
5: I thought you would because you strike me as the same kind of person.
3: Sounds like a 20-year-old to me.
4: Yeah. Yeah.
2: Carry some stuff, dude. What are you doing?
4: I mean, come on, dude. Bon Jovi wants to lay you down in a bed of roses. He's like Sir Walter Raleigh. He puts his mullet over a pillow, over the puddle, and you walk across it. I mean, come on.
2: Come on, dude. You got your wife. She's loaded up like a pack mule at the Grand Canyon. Strollers, baby bag, all kind of crap.
4: What if that was what his dad told him? Here's the thing you got to know. You got to make bitches carry everything.
3: Yeah.
2: Yeah.
4: Got it, son? Attaboy.
2: Yeah. I'll never forget when I was 4 years old and my father told me, make the bitches carry everything.
4: I don't know. I think that people who grow up that rich have people carry stuff for them and they just...
2: Yeah, why are you carrying
4: it? Yeah,
2: buddy?
4: Right, yeah.
3: We should have a guy.
4: Yeah.
2: Yeah. There's
4: set it down.
2: Oh, my
4: Tico
2: God.
4: Tico Torres will carry that.
3: It's one of those things that at first, like, again, I understand what she's, she doth protest too much, but also it's when you are a young woman and probably married very young, which I think they are super young.
2: She's 22 now.
3: Okay. Babies having babies. It's easy to say, oh, I can take care of myself. This is not a big deal. And then when you're, perimenopausal, all of a sudden you're going, I am so tired of carrying everything. So it'll catch up. I'm sure she's getting dragged, probably by older women.
2: Oh, you think that's the group that's like...
3: Yes. Or just maybe more traditional girls. And it's not about like, you know, equality. It's just more about like partnership.
4: Yeah.
3: More than anything.
2: Yeah.
3: It's like... No, you can do anything. It's about a partnership and somebody seeing you do that and going, I would like to share in the burden.
2: Right.
4: But also, isn't it maybe just that one instance that they got caught on camera and he wasn't carrying something? And are there other times when he has everything in his hands and just circumstance dictated she grabbed stuff? I don't know.
3: The problem is that is not what she said in her explanation either. Compounded by her saying that he never packs a suitcase and he just buys new stuff all the time. So he's not used to carrying a suitcase, so he would never know how to carry a suitcase. My God.
4: Yeah, all right.
3: But she made it sound like when they go on trips that she's always ahead because she's always the one who's planning it anyway, and she's booking it, and so he's so far behind her that she has to carry everything.
2: Yeah. My husband, the cool thing about him is he can't be inconvenienced in any way.
3: Yeah.
4: All I know is that Southside Johnny's kid doesn't act like this. All right. Pick it up, Jersey.
3: All right. A limited edition Coors Light collectible item has sold out, at least for now. We brought this up on the show yesterday. The beer brand's limited edition Taller Boy went on sale yesterday at 1 p.m. And according to the website, it was sold out before 1:30. Coors Light said that just 125 cans were available, with another 125 scheduled to be released on June the 18th. Customers were limited to one purchase each. The oversized canister unveiled earlier this week is designed to hold three full-size Coors Light cans all at once. Coors Light's selling the taller boy for $30 as part of its marketing campaign tied to the 2026 FIFA World Cup.
4: Is this like when Don Jr. writes a book and the Republican National Party buys them all?
3: Maybe.
4: And they're like, look at that. Sold right out.
3: Woo!
2: If one of these is closed, it's like a staff of beer that you could bludgeon a burglar with.
4: Yeah. They're pretty big. 36, like we talked about yesterday. That's a lot of beer. That's
2: too
4: a,
2: much.
4: Too much in one sitting. But if you're going to share it with friends, sure. Like it's a pitcher of beer.
2: Yeah, right. Crack one. Oh. For the table.
4: Like a gallon of milk.
2: Like cheese sticks.
4: Yeah. Exactly.
2: Yeah.
3: Would you even open it? It looks so ridiculous. Wouldn't you just like use it as a collector's item?
2: Well, what's going to happen if they're smart, and this is what happened with Smirnoff Ice and Icing Bros, they need to turn it into a challenge. Like your algorithm yeah. should be full of dudes trying to shotgun the 36 ounce Coors Light.
4: Yeah. Yeah. Yes.
2: And lean into that.
4: Drink as irresponsibly as possible.
2: Right. Drink responsibly. Here's a guy on top of a bridge. Yeah. Shotgunning a 36 ounce beer.
4: But Abby, when you talk about it, making it like just like a keepsake beer that you have like sitting behind your bar or something like that. I have one of those from the Red Sox World Series. It was a Budweiser, like big aluminum bottle. And it was sitting in my basement for 10 years. And one night my buddy who was crushed.
2: No.
4: And I was like, just lay on. He was like laying on the floor crushed. I'm like, just pass out. And we weren't paying attention to him. We went downstairs and I have like a little basement bar and we were hanging out there and we're talking the people who weren't passed out. And then he kind of ambled down there and we were just not even paying attention to him because he was just so crushed. And then all of a sudden I heard and I look over and I was like,
2: oh,
4: I'm like, hey buddy, did you just drink that beer right there? He's like, yep. I'm like, that's from the Red Sox World Series in 2009.
2: Oh, that one.
4: Yeah.
2: Not 04. Yeah, doesn't make it any better. Yeah.
4: And he's like, pretty good.
3: Pretty good.
4: Pretty good.
2: Right.
4: Pretty good. Okay. Okay.
2: It's actually 11% alcohol now.
4: Yeah.
2: I'm sitting in here.
4: He was trying to like pretend like he knew what he was doing. He meant it.
2: I like an aged beer.
4: Yeah. Pretty good.
2: I'm blackout drunk at Randy's house.
4: Yeah, don't worry about it.
3: Warm?
4: Yeah, it was just, I mean, I don't think his taste bud receptors were working.
3: Or his brain.
4: Yeah. Oh.
3: Heavy thunderstorm possible today. Not as hot, and it's going to be a high of 84.
4: Buckos almost did it again. You know, that only counts in horseshoes and hand grenades. And unfortunately, they weren't playing either of those sports. Well, hand grenades is not a sport, but and at any rate, their season's on the verge of blowing up if they don't turn around here without O'Neill Cruz and Connor Griffin. It's going to be tough sledding, but bats really weren't the problem for them last night. They did break out the bats. Mike will have a full report on that coming up in just a little bit. Sean Collier has his movie reviews for you. We'll rate our algorithms. We got winners and boozers for you and Bill Toms coming up in the coffee house. A whole full Friday show for you.
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28: 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Sanity made an appearance in the Stanley Cup Final in Game 5 last night. Advantage Carolina. It was much more low-scoring, tight-checking. There weren't as many twists and turns and things that we had seen throughout the first four games that you don't normally count on seeing in a series this big. This looked more like it's supposed to look like when the Cup's at stake, and the Carolina Hurricanes are now one game away. 4-2 in Game 5 last night. Rod Brind'Amour going with Brandon Bussey again in net, and he was pretty good, 23 saves on 25 shots. Carter Hart gave up four goals for the fifth consecutive game in the final, at least four goals for Vegas. That ain't good enough.
4: No.
28: And the Hurricanes can win it on Sunday night in Vegas. They'll take two games off between games 5 and 6. Another one for Jordan Staal, his eighth of the postseason, fifth consecutive game that he has scored at least one goal in the final. He's got 6 in the series. The Carolina Stars showed up, a couple for Andrei Svechnikov and one for Sebastian Aho. Those guys had been MIA. The Carolina power play went 2-for-4. Vegas is in trouble. I think the worm have turned. And I don't think it's turning back.
4: Good. As I said, don't want Torts to have one. Not the biggest.
28: He's got one already.
4: No, I mean, you get this one.
28: Yeah.
4: Because he would be like the savior. Plus, that organization is just despicable. Like, everybody hates the Vegas Golden Knights. They act like they're, you know, for an expansion team, they act like they're the Yankees. Like, they've been, like, the league depends on them.
2: They made the final how many times in their short history? Three times.
28: Three out of nine.
4: It is pretty crazy.
2: Yeah. Well, I also, it's, you begrudge them because they like, the NHL and pro sports have finally figured out how to do the expansion team and make it fair and not like the Tampa Bay Buccaneers in the 70s. Right. So then they come in and immediately have success. It's a great reason to hate on someone.
4: Yeah. I agree with that.
28: There's plenty of off the ice stuff too, if you want to.
4: Yeah. We don't even need to get into it.
28: Nikita Kucherov of the Tampa Bay Lightning is your Hart Trophy winner as MVP. Beats Connor McDavid by a nose. The final voting, according to the Pro Hockey Writers Association, 1,436 points for Kucherov, 1,426 points for McDavid.
2: Oh, my goodness.
28: I don't know. I mean, he's not. He's certainly worthy. Nathan MacKinnon was third, 1,297 points. That's traditionally gone to the guy who wins the scoring title, the MVP award. And that wasn't Kucherov, but he had a hell of a year. Tampa Bay won a lot of trophies this year for not really doing anything.
4: Yeah.
28: Coach of the year, goalie of the year, MVP. Give him some more stuff.
4: Pyrrhic victory. We love it.
28: Pirates another familiar type of game last night against the Dodgers, 8-6 L.A. The Dodgers take 2-3 in the series. Bucks fell behind 5-0, rallied to make it 5-4, and then the bullpen let it get away in terms of being a competitive game. Mitch Keller lasted 4 innings, gave up 5 earned runs, 7 hits, and 4 walks. And the bullpen wasn't much better after that. Another crowd of 30,000-plus at PNC Park.
4: Yeah, 90,000 over the 3 nights against the Dodgers. It's pretty cool.
28: Yeah, weeknight games. Brandon Lau, his 16th home run of the season, and Rafael Flores Jr., his first. Flores Jr. getting the start at catcher. Wonder if Henry Davis should start having more kids.
2: It worked out all right.
28: He doesn't seem to be needed.
4: It's a shame. I mean, I watched that game last night. Mitch Keller, I'm not sure what happened. He's just nuke Lelouchin it last night. He's hitting like 3 guys, almost hit another one. It's a mess.
28: Then they wild pitched in a run with the bullpen. And
4: yeah. It's just an absolute mess. Ohtani went yard again. Like, dude, people got their money's worth out of the series. I will say that. A lot of runs scored in those 3 games.
28: And maybe confirmed who the Pirates are, better, but not ready for primetime.
4: No, but I think that that's a good point, that they really, like, I think that was an accurate representation. Like, they're up to the line of being good, you know, because that's a really good baseball team they were playing. And they nearly stole it again last night.
28: Yeah, they made it interesting.
4: Yeah.
28: There's some compete in the Pirates.
4: Right. And that was without O'Neill Cruz and Connor Griffin.
28: Yeah.
4: But the pitching, I don't know what, I just don't know what's happened.
28: Miami is in town for 3 starting tonight. Miami's 34-35, so kind of the same as the Pirates, who are just a little bit over 500. Sandy Alcantara, 5-4 with a 4.33 ERA against Braxton Ashcraft, 5-3, 3.28 to start the Steelers. Steelers going to finish up OTAs today. The off-season program of OTAs and minicamp about to be complete. Of course, many of the vets opting out this week from the voluntary sessions, and that means it's been a big week for the young guys in general and the young QBs in particular.
3: Well, I think like every position in football, I mean, there's technique you believe in. You know, quarterback's no different. You know, it starts with a stance, you know. Proper footwork coming out of that stance, and how it, you know, how it fits each and everything that we do in the run game, in the pass game. So this has been a fun week, you know, spending a little more extra time with the 2 young guys and watching the drills. Tom's done a phenomenal job of putting together some excellent cut-ups to show, you know, back in phase 2 when we were first able to get out here and go through the initial footwork training and then watch Drew come into it, you know, a little later, and then just to see the work that they put on tape yesterday was impressive as far as, you know, the improvements, and then when I say improvement, it's not that they haven't done it before, but it's doing it our way, and it's lining up with the perimeter players. So those guys are off to a really good start.
28: He means Aller and Howard in terms of the whole offseason program. It's really fun listening to McCarthy. You ask him about quarterbacks, any quarterback, any context, he's going to say footwork.
2: Starts with the stance.
28: Hey, Mike, was Bobby Lane the drunkest quarterback ever? Yeah, but he had great footwork.
4: Yes.
28: You know, he could stagger when he was loaded and still keep his balance and get his shoulders squared. Those cut-ups that McCarthy referenced, all the videotaping that they're doing, what Aller and Will Howard are putting on tape is an essential part of this development process, and Drew Aller embracing it as such.
5: Yeah, but I mean, they show a lot of Coach Arth, Aaron from when he was in Green Bay, and really all of our progression so far. Like for me, when I first got here with rookie minicamp to where I am at now when we do the drills. So, yeah, it's really cool to see the progression of everybody in the room. But for myself, you know, looking at myself, because I know that was a lot of areas I wanted to grow in, I feel like I'm taking the right step. Now I just got to keep continuing to work on it in my free time.
28: The World Cup is off and running. Is it really World Cup time again? Do I really have to pretend I care about soccer?
4: You don't have to.
2: You do.
28: Mexico too.
7: Gamble.
8: That was clear.
4: Yeah.
28: I can't stand gambling on this because of the ties.
4: Yeah.
28: And that's an option. You can bet on a tie.
4: My brother does it all the time.
28: Just tie.
4: He bets on NFL ties constantly. He bets on halftime and final score, like fourth quarter ties constantly. In games he thinks are going to be close that are going to OT. And those are nice odds.
7: I bet.
4: Yeah.
28: That's worse than an under, though.
4: What?
7: Oh, you mean rooting for a tie.
28: Because now you really want nothing to happen.
4: Well, no, not really, because when teams score, then you are all of a sudden you're thrown into rooting for the other team to even it up. So it's not quite like an under, because an under is straight up rooting for nothing. Betting the under is... I wonder what the percentage is of people betting over versus under. I bet 70% of total bets are overs.
28: Just because it's fun.
4: Because it's way more fun.
28: That would, I think, you know, your bar bets and your, okay, my team played. I'm done watching them. I'm half in the bag, but I'm still watching this stuff. Let's have some fun.
4: I bet the over on the Pirates game last night, and I almost didn't just because it went over the night before. And I thought, and the night before that, I think. But I was like, all right, Mitch is on the mound. I don't like the way he's been pitching. I think he's probably going to give up six, which he gave up five. But what I was thinking was 9.5 was a big number.
28: It is.
4: It's, you know what I mean? And I'm like, and it went over. I should do it because I think it's going to go over. It's one of those where you do the Costanza, you know?
28: I didn't go that way because LA was throwing a lefty again, and the Pirates have been awful against left-handers. I didn't trust their lineup.
4: Mm-hmm. No, yeah. And no O'Neill Cruz and no Connor Griffin.
28: I took LA because Keller was pitching. I hate to say it. Remember way back in the day we used to have bet against Mitch Keller Day back here?
4: Oh, I forgot about that.
28: When he started out early in his career, he was terrible. The team never won when
4: he was like way worse than Bubba Chandler now, but people were like, Mitch has good stuff.
28: And they lost all the time.
4: Yeah, yeah.
28: Then he got it together and it changed, and now it looks like it's
4: He was an ATM machine.
28: Looks like pendulum swinging back.
4: I don't know what happened to him. Something's going on, and I think it's between his ears. I'm not sure if it's mechanical or not. I mean, he was because
28: something is
4: Wainer was like his release point is garbage right now.
28: That was unacceptable last night, and it's been that way for a while. Mexico beat South Africa 2-0. South Korea beat Czechia 2-1. U.S. plays tonight against Paraguay at SoFi Stadium, 9:00.
4: Abby's got news top of the hour.
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4: We'll rate our algorithms when we come back here on DV.
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1: Team Mexico opened the 2026 FIFA World Cup with a 2-0 win over South Africa in Mexico City. South Africa struggled to find any openings in the shutout.
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1: Team USA set to open its World Cup trek tonight in Los Angeles against Paraguay. The U.S. later has group stage matches against Australia and Turkey.
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4: 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Randy Bauman along with Mike Rizzuto, Abby Krisner, Tad Whistle. And once again, it's time for a segment we call Rating the...

0: Yep, that's what we're doing. Okay, Mike, what is in your algorithm this week?
1: You know, it's kind of funny. I always thought Siskel and Ebert really liked each other.
0: Uh-huh.
1: And apparently not. At least there was one day I got a clip of those guys cutting a promo for their show in the day. And they definitely didn't like each other while they were cutting this promo.
2: Do it again, please.
3: Sound a little excited, Gene.
4: Sound less excited, Roger. That's why we're redoing it, because of what you did. It's Thriller Week on Siskel and Ebert at the Movies, and we've got three new ones.
3: And the movies, not at the movies. And that's why we're doing it this time.
4: It's Thriller Week on Siskel and Ebert in the Movies, and we've got three new ones.
3: Dennis Quaid in The Big Easy, Michael Caine in The Fourth Protocol, and Kevin Costner and Gene Hackman in No Way Out.
4: That's this week on Siskel and Ebert and the Movies. And the ass.
5: Yeah,
4: that's right.
5: Yeah. A good old-fashioned catfight.
1: Yeah, there was the fat guy was seated, the bald guy was standing behind him, and they weren't looking
0: the
1: at each
0: fat
1: other.
0: Guy, he just doesn't want to even bother to give them their names.
1: You and know, they were just carpeting each other like smarmy. It was hilarious.
0: Oh yeah, that's a infamous outtake between them.
1: I've never seen it.
0: Oh yeah, it's a good one. Abby, what is in your algorithm this week?
6: Sometimes when you're a musician, it's hard to find inspiration, but who knew you could look to nature? There is a creator here who looked to the birds.

0: You get the point.
1: That's so good. That is so good. Tad, what is in your algorithm this week?
2: Summer's here. Baseball's here. We're in the heart of it. And, you know, it can be hard to learn a new language. So here's Bob Costas interviewing Ichiro Suzuki 25 years ago.
3: What is your favorite American expression?
4: August in Kansas City, it's hotter than two rats in a f-ing sock. That's my favorite. I have a bad teammate.
1: That is so funny.
5: You got a little wrong. I'd heard that one before.
1: It's not quite that.
2: No. The order. All the components are there.
1: Close enough. All right. In my algorithm this week, I had a bunch of things. I was having a hard time trying to decide. But this one, I think, this isn't so funny so much as it is a discussion point, and I think we kind of all agree on it.
6: You never truly leave the city of Pittsburgh. There is an invisible black and yellow ribbon that is tied around you, and at any given point, Pittsburgh can decide to yank it and pull you right back in. No matter where you go in the world, you have a tie to Pittsburgh, Pennsylvania. And not only that, there's a magnet that is in you that attracts you to other people that are from Pittsburgh. You can go anywhere in the world. Like right now, you can go anywhere in the world and you will find the other person that is from Pittsburgh. Everybody I know has a story that they were in a completely different country. No one spoke English, but they found the one person that is from Pittsburgh because they were wearing a Steelers shirt or something like that. And I don't know, man. There's something beautiful about it. You are always tied to home no matter what. And even if you don't come back, you still have that weird magnet in you that's going to attract you to all the other Yinzers.
1: Without question. I have several stories like that. I was in Iceland getting a hot dog, and someone tapped me on the shoulder and said, "Are you Randy?" And I was like, "Yeah." They're like, "Hey, I met you at James Street at a show a couple of weeks ago."
2: I was like,
1: "Oh my God, what's up?" I remember I was many, many years ago being in Colorado, and my then girlfriend used to make fun of how I would always be like, "Pittsburgh's everywhere, Pittsburgh's everywhere." And she was from Jersey, and she's like, "We don't care because Jersey is so everywhere. It's not like a big deal to us." And I'm like, "No, you don't understand the specialness of it." We're having this like, you know, stupid argument back and forth, and we're on a gondola waiting to go up the mountain, and on walks three people, and two of them have Steelers gear on. And I just looked at her, and then I looked at the people. I go, "Where are you from?" The guy goes, "Somerset." And I'm like,
2: "Yeah."
1: Everywhere you go, Pittsburgh is there. And I know that this is well chronicled. And I'm not just talking about Steelers bars. Everywhere you will find a bit of Pittsburgh. Someone will be from Pittsburgh. If you tell someone you're from Pittsburgh, their brother lives in Mount Lebanon. You know what I mean?
5: No question.
1: It's so bizarre.
5: My dad always used to wear a Steeler hat, and my mom would wear the little tassel cap, you know, when it was cold. If they're in Arizona, if they're in Philly, if they're in D.C., somebody, "Hey!"
1: But is it just because of the diaspora, is that how you say it, or diaspora of when the steel industry collapsed and what was like one of the biggest cities in the country?
5: I think it has a great deal to do with
2: scattered
5: it.
2: Scattered to the wind.
1: Right.
5: Yeah.
1: And it just Johnny Appleseeded Yinzers all over the place.
5: I think that has a great deal to do with it.
1: Probably the only plausible explanation.
2: I drove to the Super Bowl when I worked here before. And the first night I made it down to Arkansas, like middle of nowhere, Arkansas. I check into the hotel. I walk across the street to this roadside bar. And I walk in there and this lady's like, "What can I get y'all? And where are y'all from?" And I'm like, "Oh, we're from Pittsburgh." And she's like, "I went to Penn Hills High School." All right. "I've been here for 26 years.
1: I'm like, on the lam." Yeah.
2: "I cannot legally return to the state."
1: That's our algorithms this week.
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1: Abby's got your news next. What are you talking about?
0: Here comes the Bigfoot Festival.
1: Sean Collier, Winners and Boozers, Bill Tom's in the coffee house, and oh, so much more coming.
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0: But last year, photos of Millie Bobby Brown carrying all of the bags and equipment for the pair's adopted baby went viral. The narrative around Jake being spoiled was only compounded by her recent anecdotes detailing how he does not pack a suitcase when they go on vacation, and instead he just buys clothes in whatever city they're visiting.
1: Come on, dude. Bon Jovi wants to lay you down in a bed of roses. He's like Sir Walter Raleigh. He puts his mullet over a pillow, over the puddle, and you walk across it. I mean, come on.
2: Come on, dude. You got your wife. She's loaded up like a pack mule at the Grand Canyon. Strollers, baby bag, all kind of crap.
1: What if that was what his dad told him? Here's the thing you got to know. You got to make bitches carry everything.
0: Yeah.
1: Got it, son? Atta boy.
2: Yeah. I'll never forget when I was 4 years old and my father told me, make the bitches carry everything.
24: Randy Bauman and the DVE Morning Show.
1: I don't think Bon Jovi has ever called a woman a bitch in his life. I just don't see him doing that. I don't know. I think he's actually a very... I think he's... I don't think he's like a misogynist. I was just joking around. If it's not like his reputation. No, if it was Richie Sambora, I mean, that'd be a different story.
2: Yeah.
0: What are the company you keep?
1: Well, that he fired him.
0: That's true.
1: Not because he was misogynistic, because he was a drunk who sang way better than he did.
0: Yeah.
1: You see, Dee Snider actually kind of took him to task for that on Twitter last week. Someone was talking about, what songs do you wish you wrote? And he said, Wanted Dead or Alive. And then someone commented like, oh yeah, Richie's vocals on that. And he goes, I sat side stage and watched that before, and his singing performance was more impressive than his guitar playing. And he said he was the real vocalist in that band.
2: Wow.
1: I mean, it's hard to argue with that now. I mean, John's voice is bad. I mean, if you think David Lee Roth is Bon Jovi's not where David Lee Roth is, but he is on a path to go there just from damage to his voice, you know? It's not because he hasn't tried to take care of it, because he has. I mean, that documentary is kind of heartbreaking.
0: Yeah. Well, he's trying to recover it, but I don't know what his technique would have been at the height of his powers to preserve his voice.
1: Yeah.
0: Well, not that that always means that somebody gets to keep it.
1: Right, because Dave Grohl is not using technique that should save a voice.
0: Not at all. Neither did Lemmy.
1: Yeah.
0: And Lemmy sounded like Lemmy to the end.
1: Yeah.
0: And nothing changed for him.
1: That's kind of Grohl's hero.
0: Mm-hmm.
1: So that makes sense.
2: I will never forgive Bon Jovi for doing that cover of Fairy Tale of New York, but not as a duet.
1: I don't remember that.
2: Good. Don't look it up. It's terrible.
1: That's one of those songs that has just such a special place in people's hearts that you can't really mess with it. And if you don't like the song, you don't like it. If you don't like the Pogues, you don't like it. But like that song hits people a certain way. You should not mess with it.
2: And and he didn't even... You can't make it not a duet.
1: Yeah, it's a duet.
2: Right.
1: It's two people talking to each other.
2: Yes, and Bon Jovi's like, okay, what if it was just me? No.
1: Tico Torres was right there waiting to be...
0: Just ask me.
2: Put me in. Put me in, John.
1: Tico Torres looks like Carbone from Goodfellas to me. The guy who ends up hanging in the
2: refrigerator. By the
1: refrigerator.
2: Time they thawed out Tico, he was frozen for 3 days.
1: Anyways, Abby's got your news. What's happening?
0: 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Heavy thunderstorm possible today and not as hot with a high of 84. For Saturday, it's going to be mostly sunny and hot with a high of 88. We'll have showers early on Sunday, partly cloudy skies and another chance for a thunderstorm, high of 78. Speaking of the storms yesterday, Pittsburgh International Airport's operations were impacted after a lightning strike knocked out its power. Officials say a lightning strike on Duquesne Light's power distribution system took out both electrical feeds serving the airport. That means both the microgrid and the main grid were impacted. Pitt officials said the microgrid was the reason they were able to fully restore power in under 90 minutes. It functioned as intended with safety features, the electrical breakers acting to stop the surge. The 23-watt microgrid is described on Pitt's website as the first of its kind for a major airport. Airport officials said the air traffic control tower was not affected and no flights were canceled.
1: Oh, that's good news. Two of my friends were working at Arts Fest and they said it was real scary down there for a little bit.
0: I bet it was. Yeah, it looked, at least from what I was seeing on the news, it looked like things got a little apocalyptic for a minute.
1: Yeah. It's that time of year.
2: Yeah.
1: It's microburst season. Adjust accordingly. You can just be sitting there talking to somebody and the next thing you know, monsoon.
0: Mm-hmm.
1: For 5 minutes.
2: And then? Fine.
1: Yeah, then it goes away.
2: Yeah.
0: This is the time of the year that I say I'm going to buy a generator, and then I don't.
1: Mm-hmm.
0: And then I remember that again in September.
1: Yeah. But I like Tad's advice earlier about power outages and being judicious about opening the refrigerator.
2: Hey, I don't want you opening that fridge because who knows when we're going to get power out. Got power back again. Just open it once. Grab 4 to 6 beers so you're not in and out of there all night, okay? All right.
0: Got it.
1: That's good advice anytime.
0: Mm-hmm. If you're interested in learning more about Bigfoot, there's a festival for you this weekend. The annual Forest County Bigfoot Festival will take place today through the 14th in Marinville, which is about a 2-hour drive from downtown Pittsburgh. A Bigfoot hunt, a Bigfoot calling contest, and a Bigfoot contest, so biggest foot, I guess, are just a few events on the schedule for those who venture out to the festival. There will also be food trucks, vendors, and live music. Several Bigfoot researchers are on the lineup as guest speakers during the event. Forest County is home to a portion of the Allegheny National Forest, including the Allegheny Island Wilderness, and it sounds like that's prime territory for hopeful Bigfoot spotters.
1: I mean, I have played 8 million times the clips from the Bigfoot Festival when we sent our intern out there.
2: Matt, I was an intern at the same time as
1: Were you
2: Matt.
1: Really?
2: Yeah. Ooh.
1: Were you bummed that I didn't ask you to go do that?
2: Deeply bummed.
1: You would have been way better for that.
2: I was probably playing Frisbee at the time. And
1: you
2: did. Said no,
1: like, you're so. Like, ah, I got to go to Atlanta and play Frisbee this weekend.
2: Yeah.
1: But that I went to that festival, the Bigfoot Festival in Jeanette. It used to be at Pitzer's in Jeanette. And it was some of the craziest stuff I've ever seen. These people, they really believed in it. Like, they really believe in Bigfoot, and they have evidence, and they have dead calcified Bigfoot dung, which I thought was funny. I was like, how do you
2: You don't want to know.
1: Yeah. like
0: that's it.
1: Right. And what do they eat? And all of their excuses for why you can't find Bigfoot is so funny.
0: There's always an answer.
1: They swim faster than humans. They can run faster than humans. They are elusive. I'll play this one because I don't play this one too much. This is this guy talking about why they're hard to find.
5: Why are Bigfoot so hard to find?
7: They are very rare to begin with.
2: Yes.
7: They're basically nocturnal.
1: Basically.
7: They're very instinctive to be aware of the presence of danger.
1: Mm-hmm.
7: They know that if they are observed, it could lead to their death. They travel in small bands, can outrun us, can outswim us.
2: I just picture someone swimming.
7: And tend to exist
2: Phelps, yeah.
7: in extremely impenetrable valleys where they work in conjunction with other animals.
0: Wow.
7: To know when the coast is clear and when the time is.
1: That's what I picture. They're like. And he's like doing the, you know, fingers in the eyes. Like,
2: Navy SEAL.
0: Yeah.
8: You sent me to one of these one year, and a different guy explained to me that the government is well aware of the Bigfoots. They're
1: big feet.
8: The big feet. They're around, but they need to cover it up because they're endangered, and the entire country would be their habitat. So if we acknowledge their existence, all logging in the country would have to stop immediately because this would all be now protected areas. Well, and I thought that would be compelling if any of that were how any of those laws work. If one scrap right. of that were true, that would be an interesting argument. But as it is, there's lots of endangered species and we still cut down trees.
1: I don't like with all the trail cams that are everywhere, how do they explain the elusiveness? Like they are like Dracula and cannot be photographed. Yes. At some point you have to go, maybe I got this wrong.
2: The dawn of trail cams has spelled the end of Bigfoot.
1: I mean, I would think so.
2: We interviewed a Bigfoot expert on a podcast I used to do. And he's like, this guy's going on about Bigfoot and the backstory and everything. And he's like, Native people have observed them having sex with horses. And it was like, we kind of got into the fanfic of it. I'm like, all right.
1: Yeah, I mean, it's a lot.
5: So you say that Bigfoot are mainly a nocturnal animal?
7: Sometimes they're out on foggy mornings.
0: Yes.
7: And after, just around dusk. But generally speaking, midday sightings are not plentiful. It's more of a knock. Matter of fact, some investigators have named it Homo nocturnus.
1: Because, I think you're Homo nocturnus.
7: It seems to be much more prevalent at night.
1: Super gay at night. Look, best of luck to all the Bigfoot hunters out there, and that convention sounds wonderful. Highest recommendation.
0: The intern was asking good questions, though.
1: I wrote them out for him.
0: Oh.
1: I want credit.
0: You got it, buddy.
1: I don't remember that kid's name. What was it?
2: Matt.
1: Oh, thanks, Matt.
2: Good dude.
0: Good dude. All right, Visa is working with OpenAI to let AI agents shop and purchase things on behalf of users. The company announced its new partnership with OpenAI on Wednesday. It allows users to connect a Visa card to ChatGPT and get to work. Limits can be set on how much the AI spends and where it can buy from. Visa is setting up guardrails to make sure that fraud is prevented. Jack Forstel, Chief Product and Strategy Officer at Visa, gave the example of telling ChatGPT to find wireless headphones costing less than $150. The AI would then find the item and buy it for you. No word on fees for this service.
1: It's a bit much. No thanks.
2: I don't like the idea of an AI buying me something that I know in my heart of hearts that I want.
9: Yes.
2: But trying to show restraint, don't buy.
9: Yeah, that's the problem. It's like when you get things fed into your algorithm and you're like, here's another ad that, oh, I actually like that. I want to buy that. Oh, yeah. My retail therapy problem is significant. And it's like, I have the retail version of bulimia.
0: Mm. That's fun.
9: Where I buy it. And then I send it back.
2: What have I done?
9: Yeah. Like, I puke it right back to them. And they're on to that. And they have started charging $7 every time you do that. So, yeah, I have to stop. Because I get something and I'll be like, I barely remember ordering this. It must have been like I'm show prepping. I'm in the middle of it. And I just need, my brain needs a break. And I'm like, oh, that hoodie looks nice. I only have 40 hoodies. I could use another one. And then it'll show up and I'll be like, why did I order this? I don't want this. Send it right back. So now that's $7. That's the one thing I have to stop doing. And the other thing, and I'm telling you, Lyft does this more than Uber. And I've been reading about this a little more in my algo for like bigger cities. When drivers try to get you to cancel and they won't come for you, they will accept your ride and then sit there. And they're like, I'm a few minutes away, and you can see it. And if you're like, cancel the ride, I need to go somewhere, and they just won't move because they want the $5 for not going anywhere,
2: yeah,
9: or whatever it is. And I don't know how they don't get flagged by Lyft for doing that more, but it has happened to me so much recently that I've canceled a bunch and paid the fee, and I've ended up losing points on Lyft, so I only take Uber now.
2: It affects your rating?
9: Yeah, it affected my rating. Because I was like screaming at these dudes. I'm like, dude, I got to be somewhere. He's like, I'm coming to get you right now. Like, no, you're not. Yeah. I can see you. You're not even close. You are in Brookline.
2: You're at Sunoco.
9: Yes. 9 minutes away. No, you're not. And then he's having another conversation on WhatsApp. Yeah. You know, and it's in raging. And then you get screwed, you know, and end up take an Uber anyway, so I think I'm on Uber for a while, at least until my rating gets back up. My Uber rating was affected by my friends who acted like idiots for a while. I think I'm evened out. I had like one buddy who was an Uber rating killer.
2: Really?
9: Oh, every time he got in the Uber with you, like, please don't, and then immediately, hey! You know, just annoying the piss out of the driver.
2: Could you act right?
9: Yeah.
2: Please, adult.
9: Yeah. Especially when you go out of town, if you're like on vacation. Like I told you, we're in New Orleans. Although I weird Pauled my driver in New Orleans, that probably cost me. That's his fault. He gave me the aux cable. Play whatever you want. I'm like, a whole bowl of cereal. What a meal. What a meal. For 22 minutes.
2: Whatever I want. Punching in the 911 call where the chimp rips that woman's face off.
11: This helps me relax.
2: Yeah.
9: Yeah, if you sat there stone-faced listening to that.
2: What part of town do you live in?
9: Where the chimp rips the woman's face off. Oh, my God. That is an alarming call.
2: I don't know if you could fake one, like produce one better than that.
9: Oh, it's pretty terrifying. All right, what else you got over there, Abby?
0: We'll do one more quick one here. How about this one? The hottest trend on social media literally is being outside on hot days without skin protection.
9: Why is that a trend?
2: Smart.
0: I don't know. It's called tan maxing. It's going viral on social media. It's getting, it's kind of people focused on getting more vitamin D. I know.
9: It's like taint sunning.
0: It's going to extreme lengths to chase bronze skin, which happened in the 90s when tanning beds were really exploding again. But TikTok's For You page is full of tanfluencers who use apps to track UV index windows, document their sun exposure, and take tanning pills. One creator captioned a video, a little burn goes a long way, with the text sun maxing. Another said that she doesn't feel like it's a successful tan if she doesn't smell her own skin burning.
9: Ugh.
0: So in 2026, can tanning even be done safely? Or are Gen Zers basically just cancer maxing? A dermatologist says there is no such thing as a safe tan.
1: Yeah, I, you know, obviously there are people whose skin types make them more prone to, you know, cancer, melanoma and stuff like that from sun exposure. And it, you know, if you're Nordic or Irish or something and you have like alabaster skin, you probably shouldn't be doing this. But the idea that sun is all bad for you is wrong. But the sun is not what it once was. It is a much more powerful ray that you're getting because of the difference in the atmosphere, from what I understand. Not that the hole in the ozone, because the ozone hole, I believe, got kind of covered up, right? Like, we fixed it. We put in...
0: We did?
1: Yeah, we literally put regulations into place that kind of fixed the hole in the ozone. But people never talk about stuff like that.
2: I assume that we'd polluted so much that the pollution fixed the hole.
0: Like that might created a smoke screen of pollution.
1: Yeah, that I mean that
0: created a new ozone. Right.
1: That might actually be true. I don't know, but you just got to be careful. Put the SPF on. You know, you don't want skin cancer. It's real bad. But if like clavicular or whatever his name is goes out there and starts sun maxing, a bunch of idiots will follow suit because we're all a bunch of digital lemmings now.
0: Yeah, I know that if I don't wear 50, I will get burnt now.
1: Well, you have very fair skin.
0: I don't think I'm that fair.
1: Well, no, I mean, you have Italian
0: which I would heritage. Think I got a little Mediterranean and that would help me, but it doesn't.
1: Yeah.
0: I go from kind of yellowish to burnt immediately.
1: I got Bavarian blood and Irish blood, and the Bavarian part usually protects me. My dad used to sit out in the sun, like, every day. He'd come home from lunch from the carpet store, like eat a tuna fish sandwich and sit outside, just shirt off, just getting tan. He was a sun god, absolutely loved it. My older sister is the same way, and I used to be able to do it, but not so much anymore. Like now I kind of get burned.
0: Yeah.
1: I'm sure it has something to do with like just not sleeping for the last 30 years and my immune system being whack, but yeah, who knew that would completely change your physiology.
0: I bet you, medications, don't certain medications make you sensitive Very to true. The sun, too?
1: Very true. And plus, we're all supplemented up now, and I would imagine a lot of those make you more sensitive. I don't know. Sean, you guys are all of Irish derivation, right? I mean, I can't imagine Collier's tan.
8: No, I've already had skin cancer.
1: Seriously?
8: I had a what do you call it? A squamous cell carcinoma when I was like 28. I had to be removed from my face.
1: No kidding.
0: Your face?
8: And my dad has not had it, but has like precancerous stuff removed all the time.
1: And so that's just genetic. You guys are just more prone to it.
8: Yeah. So yeah, it's not fun. It's like,
1: and
8: yeah.
1: you're not a sun god.
8: No,
1: you're not sitting out there.
8: I avoid it at all costs.
1: Yeah.
8: And I can tell you can tan max now, and then later, a man might have to carve a thing off your face while you're awake. So keep that in mind when you're tan maxing.
1: Well, have you seen the people, it's a viral wellness trend where they are sunning their taint?
0: You've mentioned it before. I otherwise would not have.
1: Is it perineum?
0: That is your perineum.
1: Taint is so funny. Taint one, taint the other. Mm-hmm. 30 seconds, they say, of taint sunning exposes the body to energy, balances hormones, and provides a full day's worth of vitamin D.
0: It does not.
1: Now, this will shock you. Dermatologists say, no, that's not true at all. But it is funny to think, like, because these people always, like, the basis for a lot of their wellness opinions and positions are on what the human body was designed to do, and before technology and society changed everything, this is how we ate, this is how we had. So it's just hilarious to me to think of cavemen with their legs in the air, like, arr, 20 more seconds. It's like sunning their gooch, you know? Like,
2: yeah. I don't think that they did that. I'm going to go out. Yeah, I'll go out on a limb and say
8: the ancient peoples slept with their taints to the sky.
2: Yeah.
8: When the morning sun hit it, they would wake up and begin the hunt.
1: That's a different kind of one. Like, sun tainting is ridiculous. Thank you. Moon tainting, on the other hand.
2: Now that's totally different. You got to recharge it down there.
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23: Welcome back to the DVE Morning Show. Here's Mike Prosciutto with three takes that resonate.
9: Here we go, three takes. Yeah. Mike Prosciutto, 1, 2, 3. Let's hear him, Mike.
24: Take number one, after further review, the most notable component of the approach Mike McCarthy and his new staff have adapted during the OTAs that end today has been attention to detail. But McCarthy has also made a point of emphasizing the 9 additional cameras filming Steelers practices. The effect on player development, which wasn't necessarily a strength of the previous regime, will be worth monitoring. There are only so many reps available in practice situations, but young players can watch tape until their eyes bleed, especially rookie quarterback Drew Aller and second-year QB Will Howard. Aller spoke this week about the perceived value of being able to study not just what he's done and how he did it, but also how Aaron Rodgers does it. Quarterback school ain't what it used to be due to CBA limitations, but it's still in session, and it includes homework. Take number two, pitch me with your best shot. The bullpen remains a bigger problem for the Pirates than that bridge replacement is about to become for commuters on the Parkway East. But Ben Cherington getting his hands on a slew of new relievers doesn't seem much like a viable option. the first step toward solving that malady remains having the bullpen pitch less, which means the Bucks are going to have to figure out a way to get the starters to pitch deeper in the games. Last night, Mitch Keller labored through four innings and threw 98 pitches. A parade of four relievers subsequently threw 111, and that ratio ain't sustainable. The best players have to be the best players, starting with the starters, especially against the best teams. Take number three, hurricane warning. History tells us the Game 5 winner of a Stanley Cup final that's tied 2-2 goes on to win the series 74.1% of the time. But it's the way Carolina won Game 5 last night that presented even more compelling evidence of the inevitable. Brandon Bussey is giving the Canes better goaltending, in part because last night they rediscovered their signature structure. Andrei Svechnikov and Sebastian Aho have finally showed up. The Carolina power play is clicking. Jordan Staal is suddenly unstoppable. And the Knights' Carter Hart has hemorrhaged at least four goals in the first five games of the final. A record for a final and testimony that won't get thrown out of court. Lord Stanley's chalice is about to become Andy Griffith's big silver spit cup.
0: I know you're happy that Canada once again doesn't get it, and that's all that you really care about. But do you have a rooting interest in this game?
24: I do. I'm rooting for Rod Brindamore because he's a Michigan State guy.
0: Okay, well, then there you go.
24: I like Torts. I like the American head coaches, but he's already won one. Brindamore never won one. You know, you pick a horse for right. The color of the jockey's outfit.
0: Right. Pirates last night, 30,000 in attendance for the third straight night to see Ohtani and the Dodgers. Ohtani gives him a show again, goes yard, then gets hurt, leaves the game. Buccos almost snatched victory from the jaws of defeat like they did on Wednesday night in what will forever be known as the Tyler Callahan game. Apparently. I don't know. Maybe it won't forever be known as that. Maybe we'll forget about it.
24: It should be.
0: Reynolds is not getting enough credit for the home run save. He kind of had another one last night, too. Not quite as dramatic. But if he lets Ohtani go yard there, I mean, it's a completely different game.
24: Yeah, and if you're squinting to see a silver lining out of that L.A. series, I liked the compete. I know there's no participation trophies, and it's a zero-sum equation. You win or you lose. But they had two chances to just quit against the Dodgers because they were getting slaughtered. Came back and won it once and made it interesting last night.
0: Really close to making it happen last night.
24: You know, if they keep attacking it like that, it's going to work against a lot of teams.
0: You got to get rid of Ozuna at this point, though, right? DH Cruz and put Magnum in center.
24: I think their offense is real, but, they got to become a little bit less of a softball team.
0: Yeah.
1: And I think you saw the end of the Ozuna experiment in real time last night. When the rally started, they changed the pitcher. As soon as they changed the pitcher, they said, sit down, O'Hearn's
0: back. They put O'Hearn in, and he came through.
1: Yeah. I think that's the end of that.
24: I mean, they're better. Are they division title contender worthy? I don't know, but they're...
0: I just want to win...
24: I think they're half game out of the wild card right now, and they just lost 5-6.
0: I was just going to say, if they can somehow sneak into the postseason, it would be fun to see what they could do if you get Skeens, Ashcraft, and Jared Jones on all cylinders.
24: Or at least,
0: that's all you need.
24: Contend for it to the end.
0: And then let them throw 100 pitches.
24: but I think, when you don't just say, all right, they're the Dodgers, we're the Pirates, we're going to lose tonight. I think when you stay after it, it implies... You got some belief in your team as a team. So that's something to work with.
0: Lau hit another one last night and nearly got that second one that would have given them, it would have tied up the game, I think. I mean, he just missed it. You saw how pissed he was because it was just like a fraction of an inch difference. But he had such a good swing on it. Man, that dude's swing is amazing.
24: Penn's a real problem, though. I don't know how you fix that. Other than, maybe they got to start pitching to contact, which sounds stupid, and it was stupid when they had Garrett Cole, but he used to go longer than this. I mean, you can't. Six isn't enough with that bullpen.
0: I know.
24: And they have the arms in the rotation that should be able to go seven.
0: Mike, they are pitching to contact. I don't know if you've been watching. Been a lot of contact.
9: Abby will have your news coming up at the top of the hour.
2: Fulfilling a childhood dream and a career high, your parents still won't care, according to one major pop star.
9: 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Sean Collier from Table Magazine with his movie reviews for the weekend coming up when we return.
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0: Yeah, it's a DVE morning show. Randy Bauman here. Oh, yeah, the North Mississippi All-Stars right there. Shake them on down. Luther and Cody Dickinson coming to town Sunday night. They'll be at the Thunderbird legendary musical family. Jim Dickinson was their father, who, you know, worked with Dylan and the Rolling Stones. He played piano on Wild Horses, I believe. He produced the Big Star Records and all kinds of stuff. But Luther, I mean, one of my all-time favorite guitar players, and his stint with the Black Crowes was one of my favorites. When he was the lead guitar player for the Crowes for all those years, just amazing. So Sunday night at the Thunderbird, if you're looking for something to do, never miss a Sunday show, especially that one, North Mississippi All-Stars at the Thunderbird. Sean Collier from Table Magazine with us now.
1: Speaking of that musical legacy, one show only on Wednesday. At the Harris Theater, the documentary, Greg Allman, The Music of My Soul.
0: Oh, yeah.
1: I didn't get to see the whole thing. I saw some sections of it. And what's really great, if you're a fan or if you just want an introduction, this is basically wrapped around, he did a long sit-down interview in 2014, told his whole life story. And for whatever reason, that interview was never used for anything. So they found this, and it's just Greg Allman telling you everything that happened to him.
0: Well, it must be better than my infamous interview with Greg Allman, where I read his book cover to cover. It's not my cross to bear, and couldn't wait. Having seen the Allman Brothers upwards of 100 times, and it was one of my all-time favorite bands that I absolutely worshipped, and I could not wait for that moment. And it was the single worst interview that radio has ever...
2: as a forum.
0: Yes. No interview has ever been worse than that on radio.
2: What was bad FM, about it? No.
0: Yeah, and I asked these in-depth questions.
1: Greg Allman.
0: That's why that

0: bit started.
1: Right.
0: It's because Paulson was laughing so hard at how I was getting one word answer. Yeah. Uh-huh. It was like that. So it was, you know, wasn't a whole lot to work with. But I love Greg, and I know a lot of that story, but I look forward to seeing that documentary. I think we might have the filmmaker on the show next week.
2: Oh, yeah. No, everything I saw was from the beginning where he's talking about, you know, the band on the rise and all of the success. And because that's all I saw, I'm sure nothing bad ever happens to this guy, right? There's no tragedy coming. This doesn't take a sinister turn around halfway through. But yeah, it's if you're a fan or if you just want to know more about them, The Music of My Soul, that's Wednesday night. But in theaters right now, it's Spielberg time. Steven Spielberg, he's good at sharks. He's good at dinosaurs. He's good at soldiers, and he's good at aliens. If you drew it on the back of your history textbook in the third grade, this guy makes excellent movies out of it. And he's back to aliens this time with Disclosure Day, starring Emily Blunt, Josh O'Connor, Colin Firth. A small resistance group tries to tell the world the truth about the presence of extraterrestrials on Earth. The people have help from the aliens. Look, it's Spielberg. When he does a movie on this topic, it's usually a classic. E.T., Close Encounters. We don't need to talk about War of the Worlds. It's usually a classic. War of the Worlds was Dakota Fanning screaming for 2 hours. Other than that, he's very good at this. And so Disclosure Day is pretty good. The problem is this screenwriter. His name's David Koepp. Wildly inconsistent. He has done a lot of good stuff. He co-wrote Jurassic Park with Michael Crichton. You give more of that one to Crichton, but he's done some good stuff on his own. He did the Sam Raimi Spider-Man script. That's a great script. He was one of the writers on the first Mission Impossible movie, launched that franchise. He also absolutely whiffs sometimes. He did Indiana Jones and the Crystal Skull. Oh. He did the Tom Cruise Mummy movie that killed the franchise as soon as it started.
0: God.
2: And yeah, he did War of the Worlds for Spielberg, the movie I referenced a minute ago as the only time Spielberg and UFOs didn't work. They're trying again. This inconsistent writer, this great director, I don't like the script that he did here. The end of the movie should have been the beginning. The plot's way too generic. I didn't quite buy all of the characters. All of which is to say, this is perfectly entertaining. It's absolutely worth seeing. It is just not as good as I hoped it would be. Keep the expectations in check, and you will have a good time.
1: Good cast.
2: Josh O'Connor.
1: Some Nepo babies.
2: Eve Hewson, Baby Bono.
0: Yeah, Baby Bono.
2: And she actually I don't want to say stole the show, but she outshone. Josh O'Connor is good. He's the guy who's in Challengers, and he's one of those rising stars. He's a little, he's got a generic face for me. He doesn't capture, you know, as a leading man. Eve Hewson did really, really well. So did Coleman Domingo. So did Colin Firth.
0: Did you watch Four Seasons? Did anybody else watch that? Am I the only idiot who sat through that again?
3: I tried watching it. I didn't love it.
0: It's, yeah. And I love everybody in it. But man, just could not hang in there with that one.
2: I was thinking of Four Rooms. That's where Tim Roth cuts his finger off.
0: Yeah, no, not that one. You'll want to cut your finger off if you sit through the entire second season of Four Seasons. But Wyatt Russell also in it. Kurt Russell's son.
2: And it's funny because I was thinking, man, this movie needs a Kurt Russell. This needs a Big Trouble in Little China, charismatic guy out front. Oh, well, that's close enough. All right. It'll do well. If it doesn't, blame the title. Disclosure Day does not sound like a pulse-pounding thriller.
0: I thought that was a drive-by trucker song.
2: Sounds like a really bad Tuesday at the HR department. Don't bother Cheryl this week. She's got her hands full with all the paperwork from Disclosure Day. If you're going to steal anything, do it right after Disclosure Day. They don't. Phil, you better stop looking at porn on the work computer or things are going to be awkward for you come Disclosure Day, all right? What's the best Spielberg? This is going around, especially on Letterboxd this week.
0: I mean, I have not seen Close Encounter in a long time, so I would like to watch that again before answering definitively. I hate to use Jaws as the answer because it just seems so, I don't know, like everybody would pick that one.
2: It's hard to argue.
0: But Jaws is a perfect movie in so many ways because the acting, and I think that was one of those cases where limitations And this is like sometimes, and Abby and Tad can both attest to this, limitations can help you creatively. When you have unlimited, and this is part of what's happened with Spielberg in these, I think, later years.
2: Yeah.
0: Because he has so many options at his disposal that he's not 100% sure what to do. When you don't have a lot of choices, you don't make wrong choices as often.
2: Well, and the tension, if you saw that play by Robert Shaw's son, The Shark Is Broken, about how much they were at each other's throats, yeah, trapped on this boat, that spilled over into the... in the what's on the camera, and that worked for him.
0: I would say that the movie nobody talks about that I think is unbelievable is Empire of the Sun. I mean, the introduction of Christian Bale as a child actor, it is a remarkable film.
2: I have not seen it.
0: Oh, my God.
2: Anybody else?
3: No.
2: Just you?
0: Watch it. It is everything you like about Spielberg movies with an incredible story, mm-hmm, heart-wrenching story of a kid separated from his parents in the fall of Shanghai.
2: I think E.T. is right there. You know, I mean, E.T. became such a cultural thing, but when you sit down and watch it, it's weird and sad, and it's so much about the family. And
0: he's naked, but I didn't do it. No,
3: he sucks.
0: He's my best friend, but he sucks. Or the other one about, like, if you went back to E.T.'s planet, they're all wearing clothes.
1: Wait a minute.
2: No, it's not E.T. It's not Jaws, but... I mean, he doesn't have, you know, The Fabelmans was good. West Side Story, the remake, was really good. He's still doing it, but I think you're right. I think that some of his collaborators are
0: him and who's the screenwriter from West Side Story, the guy who won all the Oscars and Tonys, Tony Kushner. They had a big falling out over West Side Story because Spielberg changed the ending dialogue from the original with the gun, like how many bullets were in the gun, Gino, or whatever. Mm. Like, and he turned it into he totally changed the legendary dialogue there, Spielberg did, into something that was overtly political, and Kushner was just enraged.
2: I mean, he's free to think that, but also, if you do it the exact same way that you did it the first time, why'd you bother?
0: Right.
2: It's That's like the that, Gus Van Sant
0: exactly,
2: psycho.
0: Exactly yeah. what I was going to say. All right, what's your retro pick?
2: Tuesday, Lindsay Theater. It's Patrick Swayze, Demi Moore, Whoopi Goldberg, and a lot of Clay. Ghost. That movie's fantastic. I know it became cheesy, and it's such a good movie, and they're both so hot. I would trade places with either one of them. It's Pride Month. We can all admit we'd be gay for Swayze. Go see why at the Lindsay Theater on Tuesday.
0: Demi Moore is insanely beautiful in that movie. I mean, just God.
2: That's way up there in the two hottest people at the peak of their hotness movies.
0: I watched the Swayze documentary. It's on Prime. Mm-hmm. I'm not exactly sure why.
2: Because we'd all be gay for Swayze.
0: Well, maybe. Yeah, I mean, it is Pride Month. Happy Pride mm-hmm. Month. But he is the ultimate, like, badass, or was the ultimate badass. Because think about growing up in Texas and taking ballet classes mm-hmm. and then being like the baddest ass ballet dancer to the point where they want you to come to New York. He did go to New York and was like considered a rising ballet star at the same time, lighting it up on Friday night for the football team and being the best player on your team and doing both of those things simultaneously. I think the only way you could get away with the ballet stuff in Texas in the 70s was by also being the star running back.
1: Yeah.
0: But the football ended his ballet career.
1: Really?
0: Yep. Really? Yeah. Blew out his knees. Both of them.
2: Wait. The football ended his ballet career. I thought he did a big jump and then he couldn't play football anymore. No, the other way around.
0: The other way around. He got hurt How playing football that? And he couldn't do the ballet anymore.
2: Well, and he turned
0: like
2: into...
0: like Lynn Swan, and, I was going to say.
2: And he stood up and said, pain don't hurt. And that's where we get Roadhouse.
1: Everybody was driving and like, Swan did ballet!
0: Randy! Don't forget Swan, he did ballet!
1: Just McConaughey. Yeah.
0: Murph! Tell him, Murph! Swan did ballet!
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0: Winners and boosters coming up at 8:45, and Bill Toms is in the coffee.
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0: I think I'm on Uber for a while, at least until my rating gets back up. My Uber rating was affected by my friends who acted like idiots for a while. I think I'm evened out. I had like one buddy who was an Uber rating killer.
1: Really?
0: Ugh. Every time he got in the Uber with you, you're like, please don't. And then immediately, hey! You know, just annoying the piss out of the driver.
1: Could you act right?
0: Yeah.
1: Please, adult.
0: Yeah. Especially when you go out of town, if you're like on vacation. Like I told you, we're in New Orleans. Although I weird Pauled my driver in New Orleans. That probably cost me. That's his fault. He gave me the aux cable. Play whatever you want. I'm like, oops. A whole bowl of cereal. What a meal. What a meal. For 22 minutes.
1: Whatever I want. Punching in the 911 call where the chimp rips that woman's face off.
2: This helps me relax.
1: Yeah.
0: Yeah, if you sat there stone-faced listening to that.
1: What part of town do you live in?
27: Randy Bauman and the DVE Morning.

0: Weird Paul's What a Meal. Weird Paul Petrosky net worth.
1: It's probably...
2: Let me tell you. $28. That's
1: no,
2: what he's got.
1: No, I bet you it's higher.
0: Yeah, it's...
1: I bet you it's shocking.
0: He's the world's first vlogger, so keep that in mind. He's also released 30 albums on Bandcamp. He is a Pittsburgh legend. That's why, like, he, to me, is one of the boxes you have to check if you want to be one of those people that moves to Pittsburgh, and you're like, I'm a yinzer, because I work at Duolingo. Or, you know, like, have you been to a Weird Paul show? Have you seen Donnie Iris? You know? Have you gone and, you know, done the things that people who live here, do you know about the culture? Or are you just following vloggers and influencers online and think that that's what it is?
1: Are you yins maxing?
0: Yeah.
2: Oh, Jesus.
0: What a term that is. Yins maxing.
1: Disgusting.
0: It is gross.
3: Have you peed in a garbage can at Heinz Field?
0: Or a sink. Bonus points.
3: Because if not... You ain't a yinzer. That's so inappropriate. No one do that.
0: No, yeah. That's not an endorsement by any stretch of the imagination.
3: These things happen.
0: But there is a preponderance of people. Like, I think there's some great Pittsburgh Instagram accounts from people that are really genuinely funny, and they're from Pittsburgh. You can tell they grew up here and they have a Pittsburgh perspective. I really like is it Kimmy Rhodes? I really like her. Mm-hmm. Joe Long is the best. Mm-hmm. I mean,
3: so good,
0: so funny. Some of the stuff he, it's just, talk about like limitations making your creativity better. You know what I mean? He does not go out of his way to do anything elaborate, and that his content is absolutely hilarious. And there's a couple other guys who I think are great, but boy, there's a bunch of people who have just like crowned themselves ambassadors, like the official word on what is and what isn't Pittsburgh. And you're like, dude, have you lived here more than 5 years?
3: Yeah. Nah, dog.
0: But that's why I told your dad this, Sean, and I've been begging your dad, Brian O'Neill, and I saw John Allison, like, you know, people who have reported on Pittsburgh and been around Pittsburgh for a long time, for decades, that know the actual history and how things have gone here. Like, I'm begging them to somehow do a podcast. I know you could never get them to do it in a million years, but my God, those voices would be so welcome, because someone needs to document what Pittsburgh actually is and where it came from, and not just these people who run around and eat food and rate it. You know,
2: I told him this last night. We were at the Bucco game and I was pitching him on this, and he said quite point blank, I'm enjoying doing nothing.
0: Yeah,
2: which is where he's at right now. But then he said, I don't know, maybe in the future, which is the most positive he's been about.
0: Well, good.
2: So let's try to get that going.
0: Yeah, those would be welcome voices. Mm-hmm. No question. But it is amazing, Abby, some of those accounts, they have like, you know, 40,000 followers, you know what I mean? And it's like, they're doing just like Pittsburgh stuff.
1: I think, though, once you see anything Pittsburgh in your For You page, you just automatically go, yeah, I'll follow that. You know, I don't know that it's like a huge, like, oh my God, this impacted me so much. You're just like, especially somebody highlighting a food joint or something like that you want to remember. Sometimes it irks me because they're so well produced where it's like, check out this hidden gem in Pittsburgh, and they're opening a sandwich for you. And it's like, that hidden gem paid $1,000 for that post.
0: Oh, that's interesting. I never considered that. I thought those were all legit because I'm a simp.
3: Yeah, I didn't realize that that was even possible.
1: Oh my God.
3: I'm
1: sometimes people, like, you know, that want to hire somebody. I've had the privilege of finding out when they're like, hey, you know, we'd love for you to endorse whatever. And then I'm like, great. They're like, because we were going to get this person, this influencer, and they are way more expensive than you. And I'm like, what?
0: Yeah. Once they figure out how to beat the algorithm, right? That's, you know, that's the way to go. And get likes. You have good editing skills, though. But like, I would never have the patience to do that. I mean, eventually, I think we're all going to have to. But it is... it's weird to watch it. And there's some of them that are so well produced. You're like, this is in Pittsburgh? This looks amazing. You know?
1: Mm-hmm.
0: And then, but the ones I end up liking, you're like Joe Long sitting in his apartment with the camera 2 inches from his face and him going, guess who's got toxoplasmosis? Yeah, like, you know?
2: I should get Zeidel on that. Just Zeidel narrating what's going on around him would be the biggest Instagram account in the
0: season. His content would get flagged constantly.
2: That's true.
0: Yeah. You can only have so many stories about STDs from prostitutes. And
2: but it's funny when he says normal things.
0: That is actually true. He's one of those people, when he talks, he's just funny.
2: At the local stage last year, he's talking about being in the halfway house, and he got promoted to president of the halfway house, so he gets to pick the movie for movie night. And he shook his head and said, "Heavy hangs the crown, you know." Lost
0: my mind. Heavy hangs the head that wears the crown.
2: Yeah.
0: Yeah, we are doing the local stage for the DV Comedy Fest again this year.
2: That's 2 weeks from tonight. Details emerging, but we've got a great lineup. We are putting together a bunch of local favorites, a bunch of rising stars. Am I allowed to say where it is yet?
0: Yeah, I mean, I don't know why we didn't say it 2 weeks
2: ago. It's a Club Cafe. We are going to be at Club Cafe Friday night, June the 26th, before the big show. I'll be your host. We're putting together a lineup of locals, some of your favorites, some new faces that we'd love to introduce you to. So mark it on your calendar now. Tickets should be up anytime now, and it's going to be a great show in a great, tight location that we can only fit so many in there. So when you see those tickets go on sale, grab them right away.
0: Right on. Good deal. Abby's got a news update for you now. What's going on?
1: News. This hour is brought to you by Window Nation. Heavy thunderstorm possible today. It's not as hot with a high of 84. For Saturday, mostly sunny skies. It's going to be hot with a high of 88. And then showers early on Sunday. Partly cloudy skies. We'll have another chance for thunderstorms. High of 78. Pop star Olivia Rodrigo fulfilled a dream of hers last year when she headlined at Lollapalooza. But unfortunately, she was going on at the same time as Korn. That typically wouldn't be that much of a problem, since there's probably not a lot of overlap with Korn and Olivia fans. But there was at least one bit of overlap, and that was Olivia's mom.
4: Gosh, my mom likes like so many crazy metal bands.
5: Actually, oh, really?
4: Yeah, which you would never guess just looking at her. But I headlined Lollapalooza last year, which was so awesome and such a dream of mine. But they have like headliners go at the same time, so like, on this specific day, it was me and Korn headlining at the same time on like opposite stages. And everyone's like, oh, that's perfect. You know, the Olivia fans will go see Olivia. The Korn fans will go see Korn. You know, there's really no overlap, but there was one overlap, and it was my mom.
5: Your mom loves Korn.
4: My mom skipped my show to go see Korn.
5: Wow. Yeah.
0: That's pretty cool.
1: If you didn't know, Olivia is 60% deaf also in her left ear.
0: No way.
1: Yeah. I thought that was interesting. She says if you sit on the left side of her and you try to tell her a secret, she wouldn't know what you're saying. So if you're not in her right ear, she has no idea what you're talking
0: about.
1: It's
0: very interesting.
6: Honey, I hate to miss your set, but you were conceived to freak on a leash, and I need to get over there.
0: What? Well, I feel like your parents would maybe skip one of your shows if like Social D was playing at the same time or something.
1: And I'd understand.
0: Yeah, right.
1: My dad has a love for Mike Ness that I was going to say is unhealthy, but I think it's appropriately healthy.
0: I remember seeing it years ago.
1: Yeah.
0: At the Stage AE show.
1: They're like maybe friends. I think they're maybe friends.
0: They might be.
1: At one point, they met each other and they bonded. They have the same birthday.
0: Oh.
1: My dad has been Mike Ness for Halloween before.
0: It's very niche costume.
1: It's very. It's
0: probably
1: very
0: requires lots of explanation to normies.
1: Probably.
0: Yeah.
1: But then at one point on shows like Social D shows I couldn't go to, I would still hook up my parents and make sure that they could get backstage and just like go back and say hi again. Mm. And Mike Ness would see my dad and he'd be like, "How's your kid?"
0: And yeah, that's like so
1: they
0: cool.
1: would still get a picture together, and they like it's on the yeah. it's on a magnet on our refrigerator. Aww. And everything. And so I think maybe they're friends. I don't know.
0: I hope Billy Joe Armstrong just gives him money every year, because Green Day just totally took that sound. I mean, it's like Nirvana with the Pixies. Like, it is one step removed.
1: The Americana of Social D, though, was way more intact. And I think the new record is awesome. And Mike Ness is recovering from throat cancer as well, which is insane that he
0: still did an album.
1: his voice sounds great.
0: Oh, good.
1: Because he has a raspy, rattly, you know, voice anyway. And he does it, you know, hearing that he had throat cancer. I'm like, well, that's
0: makes sense.
1: Done.
0: Yeah. Yeah.
1: You know, but he sounds great. I think the writing on this record's really awesome. I've not heard it yet. They make their way to us. That would be pretty cool.
0: I usually give everything they do a listen because it's such fun music to listen to, and it's always lately it sounds more and more well produced. But Levon Helm did the same thing when he had throat cancer. I mean, he had a hard time coming back from that, and there'd be shows he sang and didn't sing. And the last time, or didn't sing, but the last time they played Pittsburgh, I think the Black Crowes opened. And Levon couldn't sing.
6: He opened for the Black Crowes.
0: The other way around. Okay.
6: Yeah. He opened for the Black Crowes, and he did not sing.
0: Yeah, Larry Campbell did the singing, I believe.
6: Yeah.
0: Anyways.
1: Speaking of the Black Crowes, by the way, do you know that show they did at Blossom Never Happened?
0: What are you talking about, Willis?
1: They played at Blossom Music Center in Ohio, and Tim Benz went, because I know that I wanted to maybe go to that one. I was thinking about, like, you know.
0: When was this?
1: This was, it was this week. I don't know if it was Monday or Tuesday. He said that he went out to Blossom to go see them. They held the audience until, like, 8:45, and then they called it for weather.
0: Oh, he never
1: got to see them play.
2: Couple of Morgan Wallens out there.
0: Oh, that absolutely sucks.
1: Yeah.
0: Well, I mean, you know. There's nothing you can really do, but isn't that a pavilion?
1: Yeah, but it's kind of Star Lake.
2: It's more open than Star Lake. Like a much bigger percentage of it is lawn. So everyone is exposed there.
0: I saw the single craziest thing I've ever seen a concert at Blossom. And we were talking about it yesterday, just how hardcore the cops are there, jumping out of trees and chasing people down, you know. But I saw a dude, because of the way that pavilion comes down onto the lawn, it is at an angle that is not like Starlight. Like it comes down almost like kind of flat, like from the lawn. You can't really see that well into the pavilion. And I saw a dude at a fish show there run. I was on the top of the lawn, and I saw a dude run up one of the beams onto the roof. And then the lawn erupts and and the band and everyone inside has no idea what's going on. And this dude did a perfect angle up to the top, running in a like perfect half circle across the pavilion all the way to the other side where the other support beam came down and hit the lawn, and ran barefoot the entire time and ran down the beam and sprinted up the lawn and sat down next to me.
6: Wow.
0: I was like, all right, I know I'm on some mind-altering substances, but that happened, right? And he was like, like he could not catch his breath. And I was like, I'm like hitting him in the shoulder because he's like right in front of me. And I'm like tapping him on the shoulder like, dude, that was awesome. Dude, that was unbelievable.
1: Dude,
0: are you okay? I still cannot believe it. I thought we were going to watch somebody die.
6: Was he an athlete?
0: He was that night. I mean, but if he trips midway through and just stumbles down.
6: Dead or to death.
0: Dead.
6: Wow.
0: Just would have stumbled and somersaulted off of the pavilion from like the near apex of it.
6: A hero is just someone who is willing to do the things that no one else is.
0: Yeah, and so every time I think of Blossom, I think of cops jumping out of trees and that guy doing that.
6: He didn't get popped. No one came. The security didn't come for him.
0: He like outran everybody up there, and then he tried to like blend in the crowd, which at a fish show is kind of easy to do. It's like a bunch of white Bigfoots, you know.
1: He Scooby-Dooed him.
0: The Wook factor is big, you know, Wook and whatever, you know. He didn't, yeah. You can blend in. That's why he had to just catch his breath. That was the only thing that was going to give him away.
6: I think about that with the West End Bridge all the time. I'm like, in a pinch, could I climb up there? Could I get down? And then you start thinking, gloves, footwear, what would I need?
0: What would the pinch be that would require you to climb the West End Bridge?
2: Zombies.
6: Thank you, Sean.
0: Like I was unreasonable.
6: Thank you, Sean, for that very, very... Obviously. You go up, and then you sprinkle KY or something behind you so they can't pursue you. I've done a lot of thinking about this.
0: So you have that KY with you at all times, just in case.
7: That's why
6: you got that right.
7: That's why you have it on your keychain.
2: What's this for? Yeah. Zombies? You know what? Sure.
1: Yeah. That's
0: good. It's zombie lube. Don't be gross. What's the weather?
1: Heavy thunderstorm possible today. Not as hot. High of 84.
0: Mike has your sports next. Winners and boozers of the week coming up. Bill Tom's in the coffee house.
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0: Before we get to sports, just want to recognize that today's a 3-year anniversary of us losing Stan Saverin, and he will never be forgotten. And we all miss him every day. He was an absolute legend, an amazing person, and was more talented than you would ever know, and was one of the smartest people I've ever met, most articulate, insightful, and hilarious. And to his core, the sweetest human being you could ever possibly imagine. And he's missed here and across Pittsburgh every single day. We love you, Stanley, and you'll never be forgotten. Mike.
26: Well said.
27: Yes, well said.
26: Sports this hour brought to you by Bridgeville Appliance. Vegas got the first goal in Game 5 of the Stanley Cup Final last night, but the Carolina Hurricanes got the next four in succession, and this time there was no multi-goal comeback. Carolina 4, Vegas 2. The Hurricanes lead the series 3-2, and Jordan Staal did it again, getting the first Carolina goal, which tied things at one goal apiece at 11:46 of the first period. It was Staal's 8th of the postseason and his 6th of the series. He tied the NHL record for scoring a goal in a 5th consecutive game in a Stanley Cup final. He's the 5th player in history to do that. The other 4, Yvon Cornouaille in 1973, Jean Beliveau in 1956, Maurice Rocket Richard in 1951, and the unforgettable Cyclone Taylor in 1918. Jordan Staal's on his way to the Conn Smythe Trophy.
0: I was going to ask you that. Like, does he have to do more, or do they just have to win?
26: I think they just have to win now.
0: Yeah.
26: And you know, he's not only scoring goals during the game, he's out there late when they're trying to defend and finish the game. He's their captain.
0: Mm-hmm.
26: He's just everywhere.
0: Hated losing him. Always loved Jordan
26: Stahl.
0: Yeah,
26: it was kind of always inevitable.
0: I know, but still.
26: You know the last time he scored a goal in five straight games, anytime regular season or postseason? When he was 18 as a rookie with the Penguins in February of 2007.
0: Wow. My Lord, 20 years ago.
26: Now he's done it again. One more to go. Vegas has a problem all of a sudden defending the Carolina power play, which got two more goals last night and has six in the series. Carolina got to the final. The power play was historically bad. And now all of a sudden, the Canes have rediscovered the man advantage. And William Karlsson only played 8 minutes and 43 seconds. He checked out with what looked like a serious arm injury. Game six is Sunday night back in Vegas. Nikita Kucherov of the Tampa Bay Lightning is your Hart Trophy winner. He just barely edged out Connor McDavid in the Pro Hockey Writers voting. 1,436 points to 1,426. Nathan MacKinnon of Colorado was the other finalist. Sidney Crosby got 1 fourth-place vote and 2 fifth-place votes. He finished in a tie for 12th. Pirates lose again to the Dodgers last night, 8-6, before another crowd of 30,000-plus at PNC Park. Mitch Keller struggled for the sixth consecutive start. 4 innings, 7 hits. 5 runs, all of them earned, 4 walks and 3 Ks. Bucks battled back to make it 5-4, but then the bullpen let it get out of hand again. Bucks are getting ready for a 3-game series against the Marlins starting tonight at PNC Park. Sandy Alcantara pitches for Miami. He'll be opposed by Braxton Ashcraft of the Bucks. Steelers conclude OTAs today, and that will also conclude the offseason portion of their team building process. Head coach Mike McCarthy talked this week about his belief that the team took this offseason process about as far as it could be taken.
1: I feel like the coaches and the players' commitment that we've hit the ball as about as far as we can, as far as what we're able to get through. You know, as I thought the quality of time that that we've had on the field, we try to utilize. You know, utilize our time the best we can. I mean, just something as simple as not letting the coaches on the field till 11:15 so we can maximize, or 11:25, maximize our time out. It's just, so I think everybody's done a good job of taking this opportunity and getting everything that we need to get in. Because when we do, when we get up to Latrobe, we want to play football. We, you know, we have the 3 practices and helmets and shorts and a ramp up. But, you know, when that Monday hits, we want to get going and make sure we're ready to play games.
26: You know, I neglected to ask them if they're going to tackle in training camp. I regret having done that because I'm curious. That was always a big staple of Mike Tomlin's camps.
0: Yeah.
26: Sometimes people would come in from out of town, media members, and they're tackling? What are they doing? You know, that, that was kind of atypical. McCarthy said they want to be ready to play football once that ramp-up period's over. That, to me, implies playing football.
0: Well, he has faced penalties for running practices that were too physical.
26: Good.
0: Mm-hmm.
26: I never had a problem with that.
0: The NFL rules from the CBA strictly prohibits live contact tackling and thud drills during the OTAs.
26: Yes.
0: Okay. When he's with the Cowboys, he got fined $50,000 and $100,000 for violating the non-contact rules.
26: That's a lot of ILs.
0: not for that. That's a Tuesday for him. but yeah, regular season. So I would think, you know, according to the quick Google search, McCarthy has a long history of placing players in tackle and other offensive line positions. Oh no, that's different. Okay. So yeah, so he was doing it during OTAs. You can surmise that when they're allowed, that they're going to be banging heads at Latrobe.
26: That's really interesting that you bring that up because I either was unaware of that or had forgotten it, but I've noticed he has referenced the CBA multiple times just in passing.
0: Yeah.
26: You know, hey, Mike, what time is it? It's 2:30. You know, the CBA, you got to follow the rules. We're doing it according to...
0: Well, because it costs him 150K, yeah.
26: You don't think Jerry paid that for him?
2: Yeah, that's going to come out of your check, Mike.
26: I didn't get all this money by paying coaches fines.
2: I didn't get rich by paying for your mistakes.
26: The World Cup is off and running. Mexico 2, South Africa 0, and South Korea 2, Czechia. I don't know how to say that.
0: You just did it. Czechia.
26: The country changes names about every 10 weeks.
0: I know. It's like a rapper.
26: 2-1, South Korea wins. The U.S. plays tonight against Paraguay. That's 9 o'clock on Fox. Also, 3 o'clock this afternoon. You want to start your weekend early? A little happy hour, Canada against Bosnia-Herzegovina.
0: She was great in Law & Order SUV.
26: Mm-hmm. She enjoyed the Knicks game the other night,
0: too. Yes. Abby, I'll have your news coming up at the top of the hour.
8: Is Taylor Swift saving the Knicks from the curse, or is she a fake fan who needs to go away?
0: Bill Toms is in the coffee house a little bit later on this morning, and we'll have our winners and boozers of the week when we come back from this commercial break. But first, Mike.
26: Randall goals continue to be scored in bunches on ice. 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
18: This January, Bare Knuckle Fighting Championship takes over the ocean. The inaugural Bruise Cruise sails from Miami to the Bahamas aboard the Norwegian Jewel. 3 straight days with pool deck bare knuckle fights in the Caribbean. Massive

0: It's the BB Morning Show, and it's time once again for a segment we call Winners and Boozers. The winners and the boozers from this past week, who will be boozing it up to forget this weekend and who will be drinking to celebrate. Mike, who are your winners?
1: The Clarks.
0: Yeah.
2: Nice.
0: Yeah.
2: Mm.
1: From an IUP cover band to a Pittsburgh institution, from the Fayette County Fair to the mayor's office, the Clarks were appropriately honored and officially recognized this week for 40 years of placing their indelible stamp on the fabric of Western Pennsylvania.
0: Yeah.
1: Boys, there's no way we would have been better off without you. We're all lucky we weren't born too late. No matter the stage of the occasion, you never failed to entertain and captivate, or to help me out while chasing girls, especially the ones with big hair on Saturday. I throw a symbolic cigarette at the stage in tribute, a gesture of respect and admiration from a true believer for the vast majority of your 40-year run. What a wonderful world it would be if you could play for 40 more.
0: Wow, well nice. Said, well done,
3: hell
0: well
3: yeah.
0: Written.
3: Woo-hoo.
1: Boozers?
0: Who are your boozers this week, or is your boozer?
1: Morgan Wallen fans.
0: Oh, yeah.
2: Oh, no.
1: The show must go on, except when it doesn't. When the announcement was made last Saturday that Morgan Wallen's wouldn't, it meant a bunch of country bros and wannabe cowgirls had gassed up the pickup trucks and iced down the beers for nothing. They had fresh dip, but nowhere to spit. The Daisy Dukes were tight, but there was no reason to bitch fight. Turns out, I'm the Problem is more than just the title of Wallen's latest album. His hit 98 Braves, meanwhile, no doubt now hits a little close to home for more than just Atlanta fans with long memories. You win some, you lose some. It ain't always home runs. And that's just the way life plays. If we were a team, we got robbed of a game when Morgan vacated the stage. Bartender, pour me one more. Make it quick and make it strong. Because, buddy, my last drink ain't the only thing that's gone.
2: Oh, my.
0: Abby, who's your winner this week?
2: Pride Month.
0: Yeah.
2: Yeah, so far, so great. Pittsburgh Pride was pretty successful in that first weekend. And somehow, America, this weekend gets even gayer. Because apparently, we're celebrating Pride Month by putting the UFC on the White House lawn. Think about it. Sweaty men, shirtless, tiny little shorts, locked in intense physical embraces while thousands of people cheer. And for the first time, it's being fully embraced by all sides of the government. I applaud the progressiveness of this administration. Honestly, between the UFC event, the endless parade of fitness influencers and podcast bros, the White House finally has real appreciation for hot men. Pride is about inclusion, so celebrate with a parade, celebrate with a cocktail, celebrate with two muscular men competing for dominance in the symbolic shadow of the Constitution. Because love is love, and so apparently is a rear naked choke.
0: Who's your boozer this week?
2: Okay, Pittsburgh meteorologists. To Mike's point, I know Morgan Wallen took most of the heat for Canada.

0: Canceling that second Acrisure show. But let's not forget, our local weather folks were out here fighting for their lives this week. The storms mostly missed downtown, and suddenly every meteorologist in town is just posting the atmospheric equivalent of a hostage video. Just so everybody knows, the forecast was technically correct. Trey Fulbright went on a carouseled rant. I have never seen a profession take weather so personally. Buddy, nobody's mad at you. We were just confused. You spent 6 days straight telling us the sky was about to fall, and then we accidentally got sunburned playing cornhole on Art Rooney Avenue. Special boozer shout out to Jeff Verzella, who chirped back at local blog Oneberg after they ranked the top 10 Pittsburgh meteorologist list and failed to mention him.
1: Oh, no way.
0: Yeah, but they did squeeze in Joe DiNardo, Kevin Benson, and somebody that they only listed as, quote, the guy on WPXI that kind of looks like Pee-wee Herman.
1: Verzella chirped back for not being mentioned?
0: He was mad.
1: At a blog?
0: Yeah.
1: Hilarious. Does he work somewhere right now?
0: Wow, he's going to be really mad at you. But yes, he does.
1: Where? I don't know. I mean, I don't get to watch the news.
0: KDK.
1: Okay.
0: I think.
1: I was going to say, yeah.
0: But God bless Pittsburgh meteorologists. They're the only people who can be right, wrong, and offended all at the same time.
1: Well done. Well written. And Thaddeus, who is your winner this week?
2: The winners this week, Pittsburghers. We had our own category on Jeopardy two nights ago. Hell yeah! What a feeling to see your city up there in the white and blue. Tell us how great we are, Ken Jennings, and suck on that, Baltimore. I got to give credit to the Jeopardy staff. Sure, Mr. Rogers, yeah, but it wasn't a total layup for southwestern Pennsylvanians. I don't want to spoil the category for everybody who TiVo'd it, but you had to be somewhat locked in. Now, that being said, which it was, that brings me to our boozer. The woman on Jeopardy who gave the wrong answer to the $400 clue in the Pittsburghers category.
3: Pittsburghers for four.
4: Life was sadly not an amusement park ride for this engineer who gave his name to one. He died in Pittsburgh aged 37 in 1896. Caitlin.
3: Who is Kennywood?
2: Ooh. I mean, look. Cool that she knew about it.
1: Yes.
2: The answer, of course, well, not maybe not of course, is George Ferris, the dude who invented the Ferris wheel. You gotta feel for Caitlin, who surely felt the weight of 10,000 yinzers simultaneously crying out, "Are you kidding me? Come on, dummy!" But the silver lining of that massive whiff is that it accidentally gave us what is the greatest yinzer male stripper name of all time. Ladies, direct your attention to center stage. Here he is, all the way from West Newton, the log jammer himself, Kenny Wood.
1: Sean Collier, who is your winner this week?
5: Pittsburgh Pirates utility man Tyler Callahan. He's bounced around the league. He has yet to stick with a big league club, and he has a name like, not your high school bully, but the guy that hung around your high school bully for protection. That's Tyler Callahan. But Wednesday night, he hit a no-doubt home run off of Shohei Ohtani, one of two long balls he crushed in that game, added a triple last night. And by the way, he served as an emergency pitcher on Tuesday and threw a scoreless inning against the defending champs. What a week for the young man. There's just one catch. Callahan, you're going to have a good career from here, because if you don't, no one is ever going to believe you when you tell them about that home run. I hit a dinger off of Shohei Ohtani once. Sure you did, Grandpa. Let's get you back to bed. No, really, it was my first big league homer. It went 440 feet. Yeah, we've heard the story. And the night before, I pitched in a game. I was a pirate, and I was a spaceman. That's enough, Tyler. Seriously, welcome to the show. Great job this week, and keep it up. You have to be O'Neal Cruz for 4 to 6 weeks, so we're going to need this to sustain, if you could.
1: Sean, who is your boozer this week?
5: Donald Trump. Oh, Donnie. You know, when presidents go to sporting events and such, the point is to seem relatable and down to earth and more human. And this is not a lefty-righty thing. Look, George W. Bush was the master of this. You put W at a Texas Rangers game, he wasn't a threat to society. He was just a pleasant old dork enjoying a sporting event. It worked for him every time. But what did you do, Donald? You turned up to the garden. You stood behind a little glass shield like you were the history's smelliest pope. The crowd booed you harder than they booed Wemby when he elbowed Big Cat in the neck. And then, when the game got going, you fell asleep. I understand. You're an old man whose heart is kept pumping by extraterrestrial technology and spite. Yes, you fall asleep when doing your boring job. But this is, by all accounts, one of the most exciting environments of all of sports. And it made you take a little nap? This was so bad.
6: I thought that was AI at first. No. He actually fell asleep during that game.
5: During a finals game, the crowd on fire around him. Doesn't matter. He's taking a little snooze. You did the thing that politicians do to look like human beings, and you came out looking so much worse. Press the little button that makes a sad man bring you a Diet Coke. Take a sip and stay home where you can only embarrass yourself in the expected ways.
1: All right. Well, my winner for the week is the guy at the bar who put 10 bucks on the Knicks when they were down 29 points.
2: Mm-hmm. Yes.
1: The Knicks were plus 3,000 on the money line when they were down by almost 30. Meaning anybody who threw a 10 spot on the Knickerbockers won $300. When they sent Wemby's Jack Skellington looking ass back to the Nightmare Before Christmas. So take that, all you cynical pricks at the bar who called their buddy a sucker for that bet and made comments like, time to pay the stupid tax, I guess, and said he was a simpleton for throwing his money away and that he was a gambling addict and told him there was nothing to be ashamed of if he reached out for help and all he had to do was call 1-800-GAMBLER and that they'd always be there for him and that he still had so much more to offer the world and his wife might even take him back if he straightened out and he could repair the important relationships in his life and he could still live out his dreams and that he was using gambling as an escape and a coping mechanism, that they loved him and they'd be willing to go to meetings with him if he wanted a sponsor, and that there was so much more to live for than just the occasional thrill of the emotional boost that comes from winning a bet to compensate for feelings of inadequacy. Who's laughing now? Suck it, you dorks. While you sit there and gloat about having impulse control and a well-regulated nervous system with a stable home life, that dude just hit for 300.
0: And who's your boozer this week?
1: The Haymes sister that didn't get to go to the Knicks game with Taylor Swift. Taylor took Elena and Esty Ham to the ball, but Sister Danielle's invite never came. Cinderella had to stay home and do chores. And even if there was a fairy godmother to help her, I'm sure Taylor would probably serve her with an injunction or have her signed to a non-compete. So no pumpkin turning into a Waymo for you, Danielle. Mm-hmm. So while Tay-Tay and her sisters wore shirts with Knicks puns on them, like Stevie Nicks, Nickelback, and Nicole Kidman, sadly, Danielle, Taylor thinks you put the ick in Knicks. But why? Was it an innocuous comment about how Taylor's last album was still good, despite what the critics said? Or laughing at the fact that Travis keeps putting tinfoil in the microwave? What was it that got her cut from the field trip? I don't think it's any of that stuff. I think Danielle didn't get to go because she's the hot sister. And Taylor didn't want to get Haymogged.
2: Mog!
1: She wanted to be the main attraction in a Haymes sandwich and didn't want anybody staring at the bread. So she only invited the base face Haymes and the one that looks like an inbred. Drink up, Danielle. It's lonely being the hot Haymes. And those are our winners and boozers for the week that was.
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1: He's also released 30 albums on Bandcamp. He is a Pittsburgh legend. That's why, like, he to me is one of the boxes you have to check if you want to be one of those people that moves to Pittsburgh and you're like, I'm a yinzer because I work at Duolingo. Or, you know, like, have you been to a Weird Paul show? Have you seen Donnie Iris? Have you gone and, you know, done the things that people who live here, do you know about the culture? Or are you just following vloggers and influencers online and think that that's what it is?
0: Are you yins maxing?
1: Yeah.
6: Oh, Jesus.
1: What a term that is. Yins maxing.
0: Disgusting.
1: It is gross.
2: Have you peed in a garbage can at Heinz Field?
1: Or a sink. Bonus points.
2: Because if not, you ain't a yinzer.
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1: Can you accurately list your top five favorite people in Kennywood memories? And if not, you are not. You guys see the video of the gorilla who got in a fight with his wife?
2: Yes.
1: And then he went back into his gorilla apartment and is in Japan, and then they had the camera on him, and he has a look like that every guy has after a fight with a significant other, and he sits there, and he's like, whoa. And he's like looking off in the distance, and you can tell he's just like, this bitch gonna drive me crazy.
0: I was wondering what the male perspective on that was, because you could take his reaction a couple of ways, because the beginning of the video is her kicking his ass.
1: Kicked his ass.
0: Out.
1: Yeah.
0: Of the enclosure. Mm-hmm. Like, she's like, get out! Mm-hmm. But whenever he's by himself, I was wondering if the take was, this bitch, or if it was, what did I do?
1: Well,
0: because that is a little bit of a Rorschach test.
2: What am I doing?
0: On what kind of guy you are.
1: I think that it might actually be, he knows what he did, and he's ashamed he got caught doing it. And the reason I say that is there's a follow-up video in which his father comes into the little enclosure, all right? And he's like gray. He's like a gray-haired gorilla. And he comes in, and the second he does, here, I'll play it for you guys. It's right over here. Right. The second he does, the gorilla dude tenses up, and then his father smacks him.
0: Does it really?
1: Watch.
0: Okay.
1: Here he comes. He's like, oh, here comes my dad. Watch him tense up. Oh, here he comes. His dad's like yelling at him, like, what'd you do? Smarten up. Bam. Gives him a little shot. See what I mean?
6: What the hell is the matter with
1: you? Yeah, so I think that might be what it was. I think
0: what you did is bad.
1: Yeah. Hey, keep the peace, jackass. How many times have I told you?
2: These videos prove evolution as far as I'm concerned.
1: Yes. He's like,
6: don't start no bleep, won't be no bleep. All right, kid?
1: He's like, Saturdays are for your guma, not Friday.
0: Carry her suitcases, you idiot.
1: Yeah, right.
2: Yes.
1: Anyways, if you haven't seen that video, search it out because it is
2: so funny. It's relatable.
1: Yeah. Someone quote tweeted, no wonder the Carthaginians thought these were other forms of people. And I'm like, is that true? I don't know. If they were like, well, we got to go talk to the gorillas before we do anything. You know what I mean? And they're like, boss, they just don't want to talk. I don't know. And by the way, beat my ass. Beat my ass. Can we do something else with these guys? There's no talking to the gorillas.
7: Okay, sorry. Ask the gorillas yeah. what they thought. They are very mad.
1: It is like, I mean, you know, DiCaprio, name that your favorite actor. They could not emulate the feelings of despair and frustration the way that gorilla did. It looks so human where he's just like, man, this just sucks. It's and then when the dad comes in, that I mean, yeah. when he straightens up, when the dad comes in, so funny. Anyways, that's Gorilla Radio for you this morning here.
8: Oh, I see what you did.
2: Count it.
1: G-U-E. Bill Tom's in the coffee house. Coming up 9:45. Good dude. Abby's got your news right now. What's going on?
8: Dude, Better Call Cy bringing you news this hour. A heavy thunderstorm possible today, not as hot with a high of 84. For Saturday, mostly sunny and hot with a high of 88. Showers return for Sunday. That'll be early, then partly cloudy skies and another chance for thunderstorms, high of 78. We talked about this a lot at the end of last hour. The New York Knicks were on a 13-game playoff winning streak, the second best in NBA history, until Game 3 of the finals. That's when President Trump showed up at Madison Square Garden, and they lost to the Spurs. There are people who think, or at least they've joked, that Trump cursed the Knicks. Although you could say that fans cursed the Knicks by booing the president. Either way, he showed up, and their Cinderella story came to a screeching halt. Then Taylor Swift showed up to Game 4 and bounced up and down and cheered her little heart out, and the Knicks completed the biggest comeback in NBA Finals history. Now they're one game away from winning the whole thing. So, did Taylor reverse the curse? Obviously, there are fans who think so, and just as obviously, there are fans who want her to go away. Radio star Charlamagne the God questioned why Taylor is suddenly a Knicks fan, and his co-host suggested that she should stay down there with the 76ers since she's from Reading, Pennsylvania, yeah. technically. And then during the game, radio analyst Monica McNutt, who didn't realize her mic was hot, said, quote, "She's not a Knicks fan. Get out of here, girl."
1: Right. I mean, all right. She has gone to some Knicks games, whatever. But the Haim sisters literally have a song about how much they hate New York and they tried to live there and couldn't. And they were born and raised in Los Angeles and are undoubtedly rooting for the Lakers most of the time. And you can't root for the Lakers and the Knicks. You can't.
6: I see that more than well, I mean, you might say the same thing about the Sixers. And
1: well,
6: the
1: that's East Coast, you know, yeah. like there have been conference finals with those two, too.
6: On the other hand, bandwagons are fun. I'm wearing a Knicks hat right now.
1: I was so just going to lambaste you for
6: say that pretty sure I had a Spurs hat on last week.
2: You did.
6: You know, this has gone so far beyond.
1: What is it you like about the Knicks? Do you like it? Do you like the way that their fans beat the snot out of anybody wearing a Spurs jersey?
6: I do not enjoy that. I will say,
1: because I do,
6: I've been to
1: I think that's great
6: 10 11 arenas now. That's the best environment by a mile.
1: Well, yeah.
6: You know, it's this has become just a thing that everyone is getting swept up in the narrative. 50 years, so many clothes but no cigar. People are just jumping on and hey, have a good time.
2: They hit Wemby with an egg.
6: Don't love that.
2: Not cool.
6: On the other hand, really easy to do. You basically just throw it up in the air. It's probably going to hit him. Yeah. He's the only one up there.
2: Yeah.
1: Anyways, okay. Well, I mean, Taylor is annoying and for most people, but it is funny to see all the Taylor Swift fans are defending her on Twitter. Like, she's actually been to 13 games.
8: Just so you know.
1: And then they have pictures of all the games she was at.
2: Like, yeah. Someone is Zapruder filming Taylor Swift at. Yeah. Yeah, that's cool. Mm-hmm.
8: And you can buy knockoff versions of the Stevie Nicks shirt that she wore on Etsy and TeePublic now. So, bandwagon the bandwagon.
1: Yeah, now I am rooting for the Spurs with all my heart. Even though I have a bet on the Knicks.
6: Mm-hmm. I don't think you're getting three straight out of the Spurs.
1: Probably not. You never know.
8: I don't know why this is back in my algorithm.
1: Mine too.
8: Do you know what I'm going to say?
1: Corey Feldman.
8: Ew. Weird. This is from the 2024 Loserville Tour. and this is when Corey Feldman was playing with Limp Bizkit for some reason. I'm not sure why it's back, but I'm feeling violent today. Have you guys heard it?
2: This
8: is like Corey Feldman is self-taught playing the guitar.
6: That much is clear.
8: And it's going to be even more clear. We can discuss whether this is a deliberate troll or not. Jacob, do it to them.

0: like really, really hard to listen to.
1: Yeah. Why is that rotating again? Why is it back?
0: I mean, stuff like that happens all the time where on a second round, people didn't catch it the first time and then it just gets a second life. It's like 30 Rock clips. Paste your, you know, your favorite 30 Rock clip here.
1: Yeah.
0: But this is, that's a troll.
1: It's a troll, right?
0: Yeah, he's just trolling.
1: Is his whole music career a troll?
0: Sadly, I don't believe so. I know, but you know, Chris Porter has talked about going to see him before, and like him and Brad Williams, they went as a like, this is going to be hilarious. Let's go check it out. And it defied their expectations of hilarity. I just think it's sad. I think he is a complete, like, I think that when he played that Teddy Duchamp in Stand By Me, that that character was much more stable than he is in real life.
2: Oof.
0: I think that kid is a victim of Hollywood. And it was a child actor in the second worst time to ever be a child actor in Hollywood.
2: Yeah.
0: And you are seeing the result of all of that. Because it doesn't make any sense that he would go out and do that to himself.
1: Mm-mm.
0: Or that Durst would allow it to happen. You know, I expect more out of Fred Durst.
2: Yeah, if you can't rely on Fred Durst.
3: No, no, but that's the thing. I actually do expect more out of Fred Durst. That low bar was not cleared in this clip.
1: Yeah.
3: It's like a 14-year-old just heard Eruption for the first time and went to his bedroom to try really hard.
1: I think that's actually right on brand for Fred Durst, is to be like, this idiot, put him on stage.
3: Yeah.
1: No, gas him up, give him a guitar, tell him it's great.
0: Yeah. By the way, you know, there's all kinds of those knockoff shirts from the Knicks. The one I saw the other day was Nicotine, which I think is hilarious.
3: Mm-hmm.
1: Oh, God.
0: Someone sent me a Nick Lowe one. Like,
1: Nick
0: she would ever do that. Yeah,
1: yeah, no. Who?
0: Should be Dr. Nick. That's the one I would wear.
1: I like that. Yeah, I think I want them to lose now.
0: Yeah, no, it's easy to root against them. Because it's the bandwagon aspect. If she was always in on it, that's fine. But I don't know. They were courtside for a Cavs game not long ago. It's just...
3: I mean, I concur. If you don't, if you are not from a town with a team, then every team is your team. But that is, you know, easy and fun and does not speak to my integrity.
0: Something that is infuriating people is that Ben Stiller. Okay, Ben Stiller is courtside all the time.
3: Mm-hmm.
0: And he is filming a documentary about this Knicks team with his iPhone. So he said, you know, I was bitching about that yesterday. How can you sit there on the side of the court during a game like that and be concerned with filming it? Well, that's why, I guess, but that still is like, to me, it's crazy. But Charles Barkley asked him if, you know, how long he's been a season ticket holder. And Stiller's response was, oh, I'm not a season ticket holder. They just give me free tickets because I'm a celebrity. And it started this whole discourse of like, what do you mean celebrities don't have to pay for anything? Yeah, this just in. Rich people don't have to pay for anything. There's a whole episode of The Sopranos about it.
3: Yeah.
0: Where
4: Ben, you're not supposed to say it on the thing.
1: Don't tell them that.
0: Yeah. And Christopher ends up robbing Lauren Bacall because they get all the swag and stuff like that. But I mean, what do you think the value is that they're getting out of that, of giving Ben Stiller
2: monstrous
0: a pair of tickets?
2: What they're getting back?
0: No, not what. Well, yeah, either way. Like, he said he could not afford, Ben Stiller could not afford season tickets courtside, that the team just gives them to him. But like,
1: because then rich people who do not have celebrity status pine over getting courtside, because then that they believe it elevates them to a celebrity status.
0: Yeah.
1: It's the illusion of it.
0: Yeah. And then they pay an exorbitant, ridiculous amount for all of that. I don't know.
2: It's like the Frank Lucas thing, the drug kingpin who sat so close to a boxing match, it tipped off the FBI. Like, who is this guy?
0: Yeah.
2: We should investigate this. How could this person afford to be up this close?
0: That's how that went down.
2: Yeah. If Ben Stiller cannot afford to be there, anyone else you know,
0: how can this
2: you
0: guy in the fuzzy
2: files?
0: Hat
2: yeah, right.
0: afford one?
5: Where they are.
6: Hey, Ben, you're not a Fairweather fan because we, you, number one, thank you for the love you show on our show.
7: I watch you guys
6: all these years.
7: Forever.
6: But you like a real fan. Like a lot of these other freeloaders, they just showing up because the Knicks are doing good. How long have you actually been a season ticket holder?
7: I don't have a season ticket. I get the tickets. The celebrity, they give us the tickets.
6: Ben, stop lying.
7: I don't think I could afford the Knicks season ticket front row. No, I'm lucky. No, I think it's because I've been coming for so long, you know, that they feel I'm a loyal fan. Our family's been coming forever, so I'm lucky enough to get that. And but I've been coming since, I mean, the first, I probably like 1974.
6: Wow.
7: I remember.
6: Draymond was not born.
7: Yeah. I mean, with my dad. You know, meeting the Knicks. I remember when I was 8, 9 years old. Yeah.
0: I mean, he's sitting next to Chalamet, Josh Safdie, Spike Lee, his wife, and then Taylor and Mariska Hargitay and the Haim mm-hmm. sisters are down a couple of seats from him.
2: Must be nice. He almost said, like, the celebrity pool of tickets. He almost said that. He's like, the celebrity, well, they give us the tickets.
0: Yeah.
1: Us,
2: we... The elites.
0: It's a big club and you ain't in it.
1: Yep.
2: Yeah. A lot of people's families been going to the games for a long time, Ben.
0: Yeah. I mean, the price on those tickets, that's the most expensive sporting ticket ever, right?
3: The upper seats were into five figures. Like you could
0: five figures.
3: To get into the building was
0: $10,000 just to get into the building.
1: Stupid.
3: Yeah.
0: It's amazing. All right, on the way for you, Mike's got your sports. What's the weather going to be one more time so people can plan their weekend here, Abby?
1: You got a chance for thunderstorms today, and it's going to be 84 degrees. Saturday's the dry day is the biggest thing to note. So Saturday's going to be the beautiful day. That's going to be a high of 88. Showers early on Sunday and thunderstorms late, high of 78.
0: Okay, Mike's got your sports next. Bill Tom's in the...
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2: Mike Pursuta's got your sports right now on the DVE Morning Show. 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
3: Sports is now brought to you by Bridgeville Appliance. One of the more interesting nuggets gleaned during the Steelers' annual football in shorts exercises to conclude today was the game-by-game goal Mike McCarthy has established for his offense. 55 combined completions and rushing attempts. I asked him recently if such a standard seemed a bit ambitious, and, well, he didn't disagree.
4: It is ambitious. Traditionally, the number was 53. I think I spoke on that. But I think just the way the league has gone with the rules and things like that, just the way things have opened up, I think 55 is an attainable goal, but it's definitely a higher goal.
3: Yeah, it's a real high goal. I don't think they're going to attain it more than they don't attain it.
2: Mm-hmm.
3: But even when they don't, McCarthy believes there will be value in the effort.
4: It's more about the mindset of how you train. There's more to it than just achieving a statistical goal that week. It puts you on a focus of how you want to play the game, which also focuses on how you train, focuses on how you install, how you, educate, interact with the players, what their expectations are in each and every game. But to sit here and tell you statistically exactly how you're going to play every week, that's not practical, because that's the NFL is so competitive. But
3: yeah, it's not practical, but it's a hell of a thing to shoot for. It means,
2: right.
3: Means you're playing fast and you're playing efficiently and you're keeping the pressure on the defense. And if you can do that and not turn it over five times, the numbers do pan out. When you get there, you got a really good chance to win. I found McCarthy really interesting during this on the field stuff. We got through the opening press conference when he got hired. The hometown kid comes back, and great story and all that. And you know what's on the back of his football card. You know his resume.
2: Right.
3: How he achieved those numbers that he's achieved. And the offensive focus and the detail and the way things seem to be mapped out to him. That, yeah, if we do this, this, this, this, and this, it's going to work. Can't wait for training camp.
2: It's going to be a lot of fun. There's no question.
3: Really looking forward to watching those guys play some football. Steelers go to Latrobe in late July today, the final OTA. Carolina Hurricanes one game away from the Stanley Cup after last night's 4-2 victory over Vegas in Game 5. Brandon Bussey in net again. Stopped 21 of 23 shots. And he became the first goaltender in NHL history to make his first two career playoff starts in a Stanley Cup final and win both games. It's just remarkable.
2: Very.
3: You look back at where the league ended up, the two finalists. And I think Carolina's been a team that's respected and has had a lot of regular season success, but had a lot of, you don't get it done when it counts,
2: yeah,
3: hanging over its collective head.
2: Mm-hmm.
3: Brind'Amour, particularly the head coach, Rod Brind'Amour. And boy, to make that kind of goalie switch in the middle of a final series, I think that's what NHL coaches get paid for the most, picking the right goalie. Remember how Mike Sullivan, he went through that with Matt Murray and Marc-Andre Fleury?
2: No question.
3: Those are the decisions that define you.
2: Yeah.
3: Because if Bussey goes in there and stinks, it's not Bussey's fault, it's Brind'Amour's.
2: Right. The whole Matt Murray thing, Matt Murray, that was just such a... It was a weird time, man. People really turned on the flower there for a little while.
6: Yeah.
3: Get rid of him.
2: And then when he was gone, I was like, whoa, we loved him, though,
6: Yeah.
3: It's the best thing that ever happened to him.
2: They named a street after Matt Murray,
6: Where?
3: Murray Avenue.
2: No, but they actually did. Like, a section of it is like Matt Murray.
3: Murray Avenue?
6: On Murray?
2: Yeah.
6: This is where Matt Murray and General Forbes met, right here at this Rite Aid.
2: Yes. I don't. Does Flower have a road?
3: I don't believe he does.
2: I don't think so. It should be Grandview. Should just be Flower Avenue.
3: Washington Mountain. It's got to be on Washington Mountain.
2: Where I walk my poodles. Does Marc-Andre Fleury have a road named after him, a street named after him? Probably in Vegas. Right?
6: One of their early heroes.
2: He was the guy. He was like the face franchise.
6: Yeah,
2: there is one in Vegas. Yeah, they named a street after him in Vegas.
3: No kidding.
6: It's Fleury or it's Flower?
2: It's the street Marc-Andre Fleury Road.
6: No mistaking that.
2: It's a housing community in Vegas. So there you go.
3: Nikita Kucherov is the Hart Trophy winner, just barely edging out Connor McDavid in the voting by members of the Professional Hockey Writers Association. Kucherov wins it by 10 points. You vote for first, second, third, fourth, and fifth, and there are assigned point values to each designation. Kucherov got 72 first-place votes. McDavid got 68, and it was 1,436 points to 1,426.
2: Mm-ha.
6: Feels close.
3: Nathan MacKinnon third. Pirates happy to see the Dodgers leave town, I would imagine, after...
2: Bob Nutting's not 30,000 a night.
3: Losing the series finale 8-6 last night. Boy, the Dodgers only scored 28 runs in three games against the Pirates.
2: I wouldn't mind getting my ass kicked every night for 30,000 people in the stands.
3: Mitch Keller bad again last night to start things out. That is six consecutive starts. That's been the case.
7: He's got to fake an injury and take a little break here, I think. He has no control. He looks flustered out there.
3: He really did look like
2: he was a mess.
3: Like he wanted to be anywhere else but on that mound.
2: Well, listening to Joe Block last night too, call that, it was just sad. He's like, and he hit another batter. Things not going Mitch Keller's way. And then just silence. And Wehner's like, yeah, you don't like to see that. And then just silence. And then next pitch.
3: They really don't want me to say he sucks, but and, boy,
2: and he threw that one in the dirt. Really struggling with the locations.
3: Miami's in town, the first of three tonight down at PNC. Pirates are throwing Braxton Ashcraft against Sandy Alcantara for openers. Ashcraft coming off allowing a career-high tying six runs in five innings on June the 6th in Atlanta.
2: Mm-hmm.
3: He was their most consistent
2: guy. We need him to bounce back. Yeah, got to get a win tonight.
3: They need a lot of bouncing back.
2: Didn't that guy beat him on opening day, right? Alcantara beat him on opening day, I'm pretty sure.
3: He's pretty good. His numbers are worse than you would expect. World Cup is off and running. Mexico 2, South Africa nothing, and South Korea 2, Czechia 1.
2: Are all these women in the stands like just with their boobs painted, or is that just like AI, or am I in the wrong algorithm, or am I in the right algorithm?
6: The exact right algorithm.
3: Seems like there's a lot of that at your international soccer games.
2: Yeah, a lot of paint your boobs and go to the game with no, like,
3: Well, it's not like you can watch them score a lot of goals. You need something to look at.
2: Not often, yeah. I watched a little Mexico and South Africa yesterday.
3: U.S. plays Paraguay tonight. See, here's a problem with this. There's so many teams in it, and there's kind of like, how can I be critical of Paraguay in a jingoistic slash humorous kind of way?
2: I don't know.
3: I don't think Paraguay had anything to do with World War II.
2: Yeah, that's so out. A lot of Nazis hid down there. So indirectly they did.
3: I can't really work with Paraguay, like. Go USA.
2: Also, you can't get on anybody for harboring Nazis anymore.
7: Everybody's doing it.
2: Yeah, it's in vogue.
3: Canada and Bosnia-Herzegovina play at 3 o'clock today.
2: Good deal. All right, coming up after the break, a powerhouse band, Bill Thompson Hard Rain in the Coffee House, live for you here on DVE.
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0: Night at Moondogs, we are celebrating our 30th year together.
1: Holy cow, yeah. That is amazing. Who's so are you got some special guests lined up with you? Or?
0: Yeah, I think we're going to have Ricky Wachowski's coming, and some of the old gang are going to come down too. Yeah.
1: Oh, so, man.
0: It'll be fun. It'll be a lot of fun.
1: Okay, so go through, because you have the whole band here this morning, and you have just stone cold killers in your band. Who'd you all bring with you?
0: Well, the Soulville Horns are here, and that's Phil Bronz and George Arner on trumpet, and Stephen Graham on the trombone. Steve Binsberger plays the piano and the organ, and Eric Kurtzrock on the drums. The legendary Tommy Valentine on the bass guitar, and Tom Brading on the guitar, and we have a special guest singer today with us. Bethany James is with us today.
1: Sweet. All right, so that's tomorrow at Moondogs, right. And say hi to Moondog for me. He's one of the best and most important people in the Pittsburgh music scene for decades on end, and thank God for club owners like Moondog, Ronnie Esser. That's right. So give him my best, and that's tomorrow night. Bill Thompson, Hard Rain, and what do you got for us right now? You got it. By the way, do you have any new releases coming up? Because you're constantly writing songs and putting out records.
0: I'm writing right now. I'm recording with Ricky, and we hopefully have a record out next year in 2027.
1: Okay, what are you going to play for us right now?
0: This is off our latest one from last year. This is called Freedom Rider.
1: Bill Thompson, Hard Rain, live on DVE.

0: Yeah. Bill Toms and Hard Rain. Tomorrow night, celebrating 30 years, kicking it here in Pittsburgh, and that's at Moondogs. Make sure you get out to that show. BillToms.com to catch all of the info on what's going on with the band. And, hey, buddy, congratulations on 30 years. 30 years doing anything is quite a feat, but putting out top-level rock, top-notch rock and roll for three decades is quite something to be proud of. So good on you, my friend, and continued success.
1: All right. Thank you, Randy.
0: All right, Billy. We'll see you. What a band. Bill Toms and Hard Rain. Thanks to those guys. Also, thanks to Sean Collier for joining us today.
2: 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That opens tonight downtown to three stories on Liberty Avenue. Tonight sold out. Sunday sold out. Got a couple left for tomorrow. Better later in the run. Just tweeted out the link to that at Sean Collier PGH. Love to see you down there.
0: And Tad, I know there's something you wanted to talk about.
3: Yeah, some of my dear friends at the Pittsburgh Bureau of Fire are hosting a career showcase tomorrow, June 13th. It's from 1 to 4. It's at the Training Academy on Washington Boulevard. Stop and check it out if you're interested at all in the fire service. They're going to be doing medical stations, demonstrations. They're going to have the rigs out. You can check them out. And there's also going to be food trucks down there. So enjoy the nice weather. And stop by Washington Boulevard, the Training Academy, and check that out.
0: Good deal. You know, for those who don't know, you know, Tad's backstory and Ben Schmidt from the Trib did a wonderful piece on Tad last week. If you haven't seen it, you should search that out. But you were one of the heroic city firefighters for a number of years before returning here to DVE.
3: Yeah, I was a firefighter. Really, it's an awesome, it's a great job. It's a great sense of camaraderie, a great organization to be a part of, and if you want to check and see what that's all about, you know, definitely stop down there and see the Training Academy. It's really cool. The rigs up close and personal are really cool. So stop and do
0: would
3: that.
0: You consider doing a firefighter calendar for DVE where it's a year every month and we just pose you differently?
3: 100%.
0: Yeah, and not even for charity. I mean,
4: just for us.
3: Just for in-house use only.
0: Just for me. Is this something you might...
3: And maybe we don't even print it. Maybe you just come to my house.
0: Yeah, just pose.
3: Yeah.
0: I mean, you know, just to celebrate your heroic.
3: It would be my great pleasure, Randy.
5: Sounds like they really have to go all out to find his replacement.
3: Yeah, this is a response job fair. Yeah,
5: MVP
3: right?
5: has left the building.
3: Not really. Not at all.
0: DVE Comedy Fest coming up Saturday, June 27th, 8 p.m. Don't forget about that. That's going to be a banger with Roy Wood Jr., Ian Bagg, Dana Gould, Lynn Coplitz, and Joe Bartnick. Get your tickets at DVE.com for that. We're only 2 weeks away, so get on it. And speaking of that, there's going to be a local stage once again, Sean Collier.
2: Yeah, we're going to have a local stage at Club Cafe. We've done so many there, so many great memories of warming up for the big show at Club Cafe. That is going to be 2 weeks from tonight. A couple of your favorites, a couple of new rising stars we wanted to introduce you to as well. So keep an eye out for the official lineup, and ticket drop should be coming any day now. And how many people can you fit in there? 70,
0: 125. 80,
2: 125? That's going to go quickly. So when you see those drop.
0: Seated, because it's all seats, it's actually
2: probably
0: like,
2: less.
0: Yeah, it's like 80.
2: So when you see that drop through your DVE socials, make sure you grab them right away. Friday night, 2 weeks from tonight at Club Cafe.
0: Abby, do you have anything?
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0: Good deal. That's it for us. Michelle's coming up next with the Electric Lunch at Noon. She's got a workforce commercial-free rock block to start her show. 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
28: 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I'm Chris Winter in for Michelle. 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

0: Lenny Kravitz, 102.5 DVE, Pink Floyd, Comfortably Numb, doing that one for Mike working down in the Strip District. I'm Chris Winter in for Michelle. Are you aware that, you know, school is out, but for a lot of kids, they lose access to nutritious meals they receive when they're in school? One in five kids throughout southwestern Pennsylvania deals with food insecurity and hunger. That's terrible. So you need to help us. 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It is a great deal. We're dealing with the Steelers, Pirates, Penguins. 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

Candlebox, far behind, 102.5 DVE. About 30 minutes away, we've got the Electric Lunch. It's a Friday. Lots going on in the city this weekend, so what do you want to hear? A couple different ways you can hit me up on my Facebook page. It's Chris Winter Radio over on the iHeartRadio app. If you have that, hit the little microphone. You got 30 seconds to tell me what you want to hear, or always by phone at 833-412-WDVE. We'll serve that lunch up for you at noon. This one is for Gary. He's working hard in Blonox. It's Skinner DVE.

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1: Hey, Chris, how you doing today?
0: Good, how are you?
1: Yeah, glad to hear the Doobie Brothers. Jesus, just all right.
0: All right, and who am I playing it for?
1: This is Dave over in England.

0: Hi, DVE.
1: Hi, Chris. Can you play me a song for lunch?
0: Sure thing. What can I do for you?
1: How about some Bob Seger?
0: Alrighty. Anything special?
1: No. Just hear his voice.
0: All right. I'll dig out something good for you. What's your first name? Where are you calling from?
1: Dave. Call from Baldwin.
0: All right, Dave. Appreciate the call. Have a great weekend.
1: Thank you.

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2: Hi, Chris. Hey, can I get some Aerosmith playing?
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1: All righty, and who am I playing it for?
2: This is Brian over in Plum.
1: All right, Brian. Appreciate the call. Thanks.
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0: Finishing the electric lunch strong. 102.5 DVE from Get Your Wings. That's when Aerosmith was in their prime in the 70s. Train Kept a Rollin', doing that one for Brian and Plum. And Glenn Fry's Party Town for Jeremy and Ruffsdale. Also, Jody, who hit me up on Facebook in Freeport. 4 o'clock is when she checks out, and she is on vacation. Enjoy. 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

0: It's Queen, 102.5 DVE. Certainly a song that gets played at a lot of sporting events. Big one everybody's got their eyeballs on will be the World Cup. However, tickets are available because they say the prices are just outrageous. As of yesterday, they said there were about 100,000 tickets available. Now, this is across the board, not for like one game. But I was just reading an article here that even the game tonight between U.S. and Paraguay at SoFi Stadium in California, there's about 4,000 tickets available. And the problem is, you know, the regular soccer fan cannot afford it because they've jacked up the price so high that people can't afford it and can't go. Of course, for the rich. It's all it ever is, isn't it? But yeah, that's kind of a bummer. But you'll be able to see the United States and Paraguay tonight at 9 o'clock if you're wanting to cheer on the USA for the World Cup. I'm Chris Winter. Just a little while ago, I saw Chad out in the hallway. He's getting everything ready to roll. He's heading to Lori's in West Mifflin for his first porch party of the year. Chad will be broadcasting live here at 3 o'clock. Also want to give you a heads up, in just about 20 minutes or so, an opportunity for you to win $2,500 with the keyword. So at the top of the hour, you want to be listening for that keyword. Head on over to our website, put it in. Who knows, you could win $2,500. That's coming your way at 2.
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Supertramp, 102.5 DVE, your leftover electric lunch tune. We go back to 1980s High Infidelity for this one. Doug hit me up on Facebook from Penn Run. It's REO Speedwagon, and Don't Let Him Go, 102.5 DVE.

0: It's Temple of the Dog, 102.5 DVE, and your leftover electric lunch tune for this Friday, REO Speedwagon. Don't let him go for Doug Penrun. I'm Chris Winter. Well, it looks kind of ugly outside, but I just checked the radar. Doesn't seem like any rain's headed this way. So hopefully we dodged a bullet there. Chad left a little while ago to go to Lori's house in West Mifflin. This is the first DVE porch party of the summer. So it looks like the rain's going to hold off for that live broadcast coming at you here at 3 o'clock. But yeah, it looks like maybe a little bit of rain later on this evening, but tomorrow looks like a spectacular day. Lots of sunshine, no rain in sight finally, and a high about 86, but not real humid, which the humidity is like... You can't even breathe, right? So we'll get you into a commercial-free hour of music, a workforce commercial-free hour. Do that for you next on DVE.
1: Chad Tyson on DVE is shifting gears all afternoon. First, at 3, there's a workforce commercial-free rock block. Then, there's sports updates. At top speed, there's a reloaded cut from the DVE morning show. Afternoons in the car with Tyson on DVE.
2: 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Bucks and the Marlins start a series at PNC Park at 6:40 tonight. For comedy, you've got Arnez J with two shows at the Improv, 7 and 9:30, and Frank Nicotero's in town at the Strand Theater. 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It's Andre Costello at Club Cafe and Smiler the Ghost at Moondogs. 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
2: I'll talk to you again tomorrow morning at 11. Chad is up next. He's going to be broadcasting live from Lori's house in West Mifflin. 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
1: I was walking down the street on a sunny day. Hubba, hubba, hubba, hubba, hubba. A feeling in my bones says I have my way.

22.5 DVE. Chad Tyson in on a Friday afternoon. Finally made it, heading into the weekend. And we are live from Lori's house in West Mifflin here as porch party season officially gets underway. Still got early in the afternoon, so they're putting the finishing touches on everything. But I guess we got about 30-plus people showing up throughout the afternoon. So going to be a great day. Always great to be out and about. And it looks like the weather is going to cooperate, too, as I knock on this plastic table. We need to get some wood over here. Knock on wood. I don't want to jinx anything, so we'll just leave it at that. Rocking commercial free right now till 3:40, so let's keep that rolling. Tom Petty, porch party season fired up today, live from Lori's house in West Mifflin on DV.

It's 102.5 DVE. We're live from Lori's house in West Mifflin this afternoon. Porch party season officially underway. We're going to talk to her in just a few, but right now, keeping this commercial-free rock block rolling, Twisted Sister, heading into the weekend on DVE.

0: It's 102.5 DVE. I'm Chad Tyson. And we are live from Lori's house in West Mifflin this afternoon for the first porch party of 2026. And I got Lori with me right now. How are you, Lori?
1: I'm great. How are you?
0: This is awesome. I'm great. Congratulations on winning this first porch party. We just got the video out on the social, so if anybody wants to see a visual of the early stages of the porch party here and meet the dog, which is Marley's awesome.
1: Yes, he is.
0: Did you make the DVE t-shirt for the dog?
1: I did. You're not going to arrest me, are you?
0: No, because I might want to buy some for my dogs because we have a Yorkie as well. But you got the bird over there. Do you have a DVE t-shirt for Jim, the bird?
1: Not yet.
0: No?
1: He doesn't like me. I mean, he thinks I look tasty, but yeah. Maybe Craig will put one on him.
0: He's an interesting bird. Craig was telling me the story about Jim earlier. You guys got him from somebody, and he just kind of hangs out here.
1: Yes.
0: And he talks occasionally, you said?
1: He does.
0: What is the one word that he says?
1: If we're talking and he hears us, even if he's in another room.
0: Say it on the radio, right?
1: Absolutely.
0: Okay, go ahead.
1: If he hears us talking, he'll say, really?
0: Really?
1: But he says it with a Pittsburgh accent. Really? Really?
0: So you got a bird with a Pittsburgh accent. I love it. So what do we got? What do we got lined up here this afternoon? You guys have food. We got all kinds of stuff going on. Dough Daddy hooked up some beverages and whatnot. We kicked in like $300 for food, so you got a good spread over there?
1: You did. It was great. It was nice to spend somebody else's money.
0: Right on. That's what this is all about. And you got a bunch of people coming over here this afternoon. Right. A lot of them probably still work at this
1: still
0: point.
1: Still working.
0: So, but we're here till 7 o'clock. People are going to be filtering in all day. We got a busy show lined up this afternoon. We'll be getting back into things next. And you get to pick the deep cut today. So I think we're going to bust out some Who. And I heard you're a Weird Al fan as well. So we'll be getting into that as well. And you also have his sign about a Chad Tyson sound-alike contest.
1: Yes.
0: And I think Craig said somebody is coming over that could probably pull that off.
1: We
0: may be getting into that probably in the 5 o'clock hour. So a lot sounds coming like up here this afternoon. Lori, thanks for dropping over here, and we'll be talking to you throughout the day as well.
1: Sounds good.
0: Porch party season officially underway, live from Lori's house in West Mifflin, 22.5 DVE, heading into the weekend.
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0: Those tire marks in the parking lot can only mean one thing. It's Friday.
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0: It's 102.5 DVE. Porch party number one, live from Lori's house in West Mifflin. Time for the deep cut. Lori picked out Magic Bus from The Who because you work for PRT, right?
1: Yes, I drive a bus for PRT.
0: And you've been with them for about 10 years next week?
1: Yep.
0: Congratulations. Craig just retired. And he's 31 years it was? Yeah, so congrats to Craig on that. You wanted to send this out to your supervisor, who hopefully is listening right now.
1: My director. I work out of Call Your...

0: 5 DV AM, Chad Tyson. Live from Lori's house in West Mifflin for porch party number one this summer. Magic bus from the Who back there. Lori picked out the deep cut. And I've got another one here, Lori, because you work for PRT, and you had this on the list of songs you sent over.
1: Right.
0: So I'm going to play this, and we're going to have a little sing-along and see who messes up the words first, okay?
1: Do I have to sing on the...
0: Yeah, let's sing. You didn't know we were doing karaoke on the radio today?
1: I know the words, but I don't have a good voice.
0: Neither do I. So you ready? Turn it up. You ready? All right, Lori. You ready to go, Lori? Weird Al, another one, rides the bus. Here we go.
1: I can't do it that
0: place
1: fast.
0: Place was really packed. Purpose in the back.
1: Oh, yeah.
0: Look out, Dan. Another one rides the bus.
1: Another one rides the bus.
0: And another one comes on. Another one rides the bus. Hey.
1: He's going to sit by you. Another one rides the bus.
0: We clearly need to work on our Weird Al before the show on August 1st over at Starlink, but thank you for the sing-along, Lori. Another one rides the bus rocking here from the porch party this afternoon. We got much more coming up, and we're hanging out, rocking live. And if you want to enter to win porch party number two, that is up over at DVE.com contest page. We're doing that on July 10th, maybe your house, so go get entered.
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3: 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Bucks and the Marlins start a series at PNC Park at 6:40 tonight. For comedy, you've got Arnez J with two shows at the Improv, 7 and 9:30, and Frank Nicotero's in town at the Strand Theater. 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It's Andre Costello at Club Cafe and Smiler the Ghost at Moondogs. 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
2: He's also released 30 albums on Bandcamp. 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That's why, like, he, to me, is one of the boxes you have to check if you want to be one of those people that moves to Pittsburgh and you're like, I'm a yinzer because I work at Duolingo. Or, you know, like, have you been to a Weird Paul show? 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

0: I'm Chad Tyson, live from Lori's house in West Mifflin. Here is we're getting ready to wrap up porch party number one, but first, got to check in with Mike Prezutto real quick for the Sports Sit, which is being brought to you by Chafin Lou Honda. Mike, Stanley Cup final, game five last night. Hurricanes end up winning, going up one game. Game six is on Sunday this weekend. You think he goes to game seven?
1: I don't. You know, I think it turned last night, Tyson. Carolina. For the first time all series, it looked like Carolina. They were playing with great structure and defensive discipline, limiting shots, limiting opportunities. It hadn't been that way for the first four games, but the Hurricanes have finally found their game. They're getting better goaltending since they switched to Brandon Bussey, who was playing a lot early in the season. Then he gave way to Frederick Anderson, but ever since the third period of game three, it's been Bussey, and he's been pretty good. But Tyson, the star of this thing is Jordan Staal at 37 years of age. He scored again last night. I think the Hurricanes are going to win it Sunday night. I think Jordan Staal is going to win the Conn Smythe Trophy as the most valuable player in the playoffs. And I think that is going to warm the hearts of Penguins fans everywhere. I know Staal wasn't here very long, but came to Pittsburgh as an 18-year-old. Part of the two series against Detroit. What a story. He's captain of the team. He's playing late when they got to keep the puck out of the net. He's scoring prior to that to establish these leads. 37 years of age. He has scored a goal in every game of the Stanley Cup final. Six all told. I think hockey is done Sunday night, Tyson, and I think there's going to be a parade on Tobacco Road.
0: All right, sounds good, man. Hopefully it shakes out that way because it's been a great series so far. And, oh, by the way, NBA final is tomorrow night. I turned it off the other night because I didn't think the Knicks would come back from that. Don't do that tomorrow night if you're going to be watching. I know you probably won't but I just had to throw that in there.
1: I would have turned it off except I never turned it on.
0: Exactly. All right, man, you have a great weekend. We'll talk to you back here on Monday, all right, cuz?
1: You too.
0: And that is going to wrap it up for us as well here at Lori's house for the porch party. Let's everybody make some noise here. Lori, thank you so much for having us. This has been awesome. The food has been amazing. Of course, we got to thank our sponsors here, Disaster Restoration Services, DoDaddy Brewery, and Craig Gallagher Roofing. We've got the second one of these coming up next month on July the 10th. And, of course, full details on your chance to win this weekend over at DVE.com. I'm going to roll. Thanks to Lori and her crew for hosting us here this afternoon. It's been an awesome way to get into the weekend. Val Porter and next. Keep things rocking here on a Friday night. DVE on the weekend. I'll talk to you back here on Monday.
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Hey, congratulations to the WVU men's baseball team. They beat Troy this afternoon in the College World Series. So they will play the winner of tonight's game. It's Ole Miss against North Carolina, and that game will be Sunday at 6 p.m. It's 102.5 DVE.

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